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2: We're looking at a partly cloudy 19 degree day today. The showers returning tomorrow, albeit light, and a top of 20 degrees. Mostly sunny on Thursday and 21. Friday, sunny and 23 outside at the moment. We are still to break 10 degrees. According to the Bureau, we are sitting on 9.8. Courtney is back with us. Good morning again.
3: Hello, how are you going?
2: Oh, I'm going well. I've got a good one for you this morning.
3: Excellent.
2: Here we go. Wrap your ears around this one.
4: Slumgullion.
2: Slumgullion. S-L-U-M, so, and it's got nothing to do with slums. Slumgullion. S-L-U-M-G-U-L-L-I-O-N. Now, I'm going to give you a clue straight up. I'll give you three guesses.
3: Three.
2: A comfort food. Oh. Slumgullion could be a comfort food.
3: For me, it's minestrone soup. So some kind of soup.
2: No.
3: Toasted sandwich.
2: Well, you've only got one life left now.
3: Is it some kind of, this is not a guess, but is it some kind of fast food?
2: No, it'd be a nice home cooked one. A lot of mums traditionally have made this for the family in winter.
3: Some kind of stew?
2: That'll do. A slumgullion is a stew of meat, vegetables and potatoes, etc., according to the dictionary.
3: Oh, slumgullion's a great word.
2: I reckon it is fantastic, isn't it? I reckon that is absolutely fantastic. Slumgullion.
3: Yep. Slumgullion.
2: A stew of meat, vegetables and potatoes, etc. I reckon that's a beauty.
3: I think so.
2: Yeah, and it is a good comfort. It is a good comfort food. A nice hot stew on a cold, rainy, wet day.
3: Yeah.
2: Oh, yeah. Beautiful.
3: Spot on.
2: All right. What's it like in Albany today? Do you need any slumgullion tonight?
3: Yeah, it says, I just checked before you threw it to me, it's 5.3 degrees
2: Whoa.
3: At the moment. I think it's going to be 16 today.
2: Okay, well, pop off to your local IGA, just get some meat, some vegetables, potatoes, and have a slumgullion tonight. You'll feel a lot better.
3: That's a really, with some crusty bread.
2: Oh, nee. Oh. Now you're talking. How long does it take to drive down there? We'll hear you again at 8:30. Good on you. Courtney Thornton there on our telephone line down to our studio in Albany. We're not too far away from another check with Main Roads. We can tell you there is a breakdown at the moment. Tonkin Highway heading north after Kewdale Road in Kewdale. The left emergency lane there is currently blocked.

0: 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Talon can help us now from Main Roads. Let us know how things are looking. Welcome back, Talon.
1: Good morning. We have a breakdown on Tonkin Highway northbound after Kewdale Road in Kewdale. The left emergency lane is blocked there. No traffic delays. Just please drive with caution when you're heading that way. We've also got a truck breakdown on the Mitchell Freeway northbound before Hodges Drive in Heathridge. Left emergency lane is blocked there as well. No traffic delays. Just please reduce your speed on the approach. Now take a look at the freeway southbound slow. Whitford Ave to Hepburn Ave, Reed Highway and Hutter Street to Power Street. The northbound run quite busy. Morton Road right the way through to Rolly Road and Fanta Road to Canning Highway. Drive safely. That's the latest from Main Roads.
0: Good on you. Thanks very much, Talon. And thank you to Crown Caravans and Campers who sponsor our traffic reports. Pop into them in St James and you can pick up your next or first caravan, motorhome or camper. Stay with us, folks. Only a few minutes away from giving you the phone numbers for your Tuesday opportunity to take yourself and a friend off to the cinema, courtesy of our film quiz.
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0: Kenny Rogers teaming up with Dottie West. And All I Ever Need Is You. 20 minutes after 8, which means we have arrived at our daily quiz time. Yes, a film-related question, and if you can answer it correctly, a pair of movie tickets are yours, so you and a friend can enjoy something at the cinema. Give us a call. Roz has donned the headset out beyond the glass. 9484 1927. 9484 1927. The feature of our quiz today is a man who is one of the great actors of our time, but sadly, not long ago, he left us.
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0: Let's go straight into it. James, good morning.
7: Yes, good morning.
0: How's Cannington treating you today?
7: Oh, not too bad. Those near rain outside.
0: No, it's good. No, it's partly cloudy today, but a shower possible tomorrow. Now, James, I mentioned, we're talking today about one of the greatest actors of our time. He actually was a very successful director as well. If he was still alive, he would be turning 90 today. One of his most famous roles was playing the Sundance Kid. Who am I talking about?
7: Yes, I know who that was. It was Paul Newman's mate in the movie, and he was called I can't even find him. Hang on a minute.
0: I actually thought that someone would give us Paul Newman as the answer, because these appeared
7: Paul?
0: In.
7: I can't believe he reached the water before the horse in that movie.
0: James,

0: You're going to kick yourself in a moment, I reckon.
1: You're going to have to let me go, yeah.
0: That's all right, mate. Stay tuned, because I reckon you might get the answer very quickly. You may even get it from Isla in Balladura. Good morning, Isla.
2: Oh, good morning.
0: How are you today?
2: Not too bad, thank you.
0: Excellent. You sound bright and happy, which is nice. Now, you might be brighter and happier if you can tell me, Isla, the Sundance Kid, if he was still with us, would today be 90 years of age. Which actor are we talking about?
2: Would it be Robert Redford?
0: It would indeed. I reckon poor old James in Cannington is currently kicking himself. I reckon he could picture it. He knew the film, Butch Cassidy and the Sundance Kid. As I said to James, I thought someone may have said Paul Newman. But yes, Robert Redford is the correct answer. And as I mentioned, apart from being a very fine and decorated actor, he was a very fine and decorated director as well. So a little bit like Clint Eastwood, starred on both sides of the camera. Isla, well done to you. I'm going to hand you back to Roz, and you'll get a couple of movie tickets in your letterbox in the next few days.
2: Thank you very much.
0: Good on you. Isla, the winner of our quiz this morning, Bobby Darin, now as we head off the coast.

0: Bobby Darin there, who's headed out beyond the sea. Great little number, that one. I remember Swing When You're Winging, Winning. Swing When You're Winning, the album that Robbie Williams produced when he went down that route, singing Mac the Knife and songs like that. He did a very good rendition of that, performed it at the Albert Hall. Actually, it was for one night only. But yeah, he was very talented when it came to singing that genre of music. Now, on our way to news headlines, you've been pretty well behaved this morning, folks. We've had breakdowns, but we've got our first crash. It's happened on Reed Highway heading west before Malaga Drive in Naranda. Multiple lanes there have been blocked, so that is really slowing progress. So that is Reed Highway westbound before Malaga Drive in Naranda. It is 8:30.
1: Good morning, I'm Courtney Thornton. Several Sydney Swans players have driven home in a hire car as police investigations into an alleged sexual assault at a Melbourne hotel continue. Five players have been questioned. The players drove back to Sydney overnight as the club considers standing them down. Teammate Jai Sarong, who flew back, was stopped by media after touching down in Sydney.
2: It's a police matter. The club said what they had to say and I've no further comment.
3: Have you spoken to the players in question?
2: No comment.
1: Police are concerned for the welfare of a 10-year-old girl missing in the Butler area. Lyndal Ningella was last seen leaving her Butler home on Saturday evening. Police believe she may have travelled to Kwinana, Leda, Parmelia or Wellard. Lyndal is thought to be about 160 centimetres tall, of medium build, with long brown hair and blonde eyes and brown eyes. Anyone with information is urged to contact police immediately on 131 444. An Australian teenager is in a critical condition after they were stabbed while holidaying in New York. The 19-year-old has sustained multiple stab wounds in an unprovoked attack at a McDonald's restaurant near Times Square. A 25-year-old has been charged with second-degree assault. The opposition is urging the federal government to address an automated funding system used for in-home aged care. Labor has introduced a classification algorithm to calculate care funding using answers provided by clinical assessors. Experts have identified design flaws while assessors are unable to override the system's decisions. Shadow Aged Care Minister Anne Rustin says humans need to be in control of these matters.
4: So the government's got two choices. They can either throw this algorithm out, or they can get experts who understand what they're doing when it comes to designing these sorts of algorithms.
1: One Nation will unveil its tobacco policy to be taken to the next federal election. It would see the tobacco excise slashed by 75% and indexation frozen for 3 years. The minor party's proposal aims to address the growing illegal tobacco trade in Australia. Memorials will be held across Australia to mark Vietnam Veterans Day. 524 Australians died and about 3,000 were wounded during the conflict. Today marks 60 years since the Battle of Long Tan. Vietnam veteran and Australian singer Normie Rowe says it's important to remember all of those who served.
5: I certainly had three or four mates who didn't make it back alive. They came back, but not the way we wanted them to. And I don't think anybody came back the same as they went.
1: In sport, the release of the All-Australian squad has been delayed as police investigate an alleged sexual assault at the hotel where Sydney Swans players were staying. The squad of 46 was due to be released this week. Marcus Bontempelli is no guarantee to play this weekend for the Western Bulldogs. The captain missed the draw with Carlton as he manages an Achilles injury. Coach Luke Beveridge telling Fox Footy he'll be looking to talk to his star midfielder out of playing Melbourne on Saturday.
6: When we talked about the last two rounds, we talked about whether, you know, maybe two is better than just the one, to make sure that he's really cherry ripe for the wildcard game, but he'll want to play this one, I'm fairly sure. So we'll be talking him out of doing it, which will be difficult.
1: With the details next.
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8: The Bennett Brook Railway, a volunteer organisation providing train rides at Whiteman Park, is in need of people interested in driving, being a guard, or perhaps doing maintenance work at the railway. 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
0: Some cloud about today and a max of 19 degrees. Those clouds will have a shower or two tomorrow and a max of 20. Sunny though on Thursday and Friday. Thursday 21, Friday 23 outside at the moment. We're about 11.5 degrees. He's an able replacement, Sam Graham. Chris Young's out surfing again in Bali. So we welcome Sam 2 days in a row. Good morning, Sam.
9: Good morning, Glenn.
0: Oh, mate, you do a sterling job in his absence.
9: No, I appreciate that. Well, I was just alerted by Roz, and I hadn't actually heard this, but there's been a quite a large earthquake in Indonesia. So
0: ooh.
9: I said, we'll have to get the antenna out on the phone and see if we can contact the boss at ooh. Some stage today.
0: Ooh, well, that could cause some waves, some substantial waves.
9: That's very true. Ooh. So, yeah, well, knowing Chris, if he wasn't near the quake, he probably wouldn't have heard about it either. He's that type of operator. So, we'll see if we can get in touch with him today, see how he's going.
0: So does he check in with you much when he's away, or just allows you and Brad and co just to run the business smoothly?
9: Well, no, he does. He's certainly online over there from time to time, but he tries to get a little bit of downtime. And we'll hear from him this week, no doubt.
0: Okay.
9: But not yet.
0: So he's not one of these bosses you would label a control freak then?
9: No, far from. No, he's pretty good in that sense. He knows that we're all capable employees, so he leaves us to our own devices.
0: Safe to say, mate, haven't spoken to him for 11 years. He's a freak in other areas of his life, but maybe not just control. Now, Sam, how are the markets looking today?
9: Well, the US markets dropped overnight as the 30-year Treasury yield hit a 19-year high of 5.21%, driven by surging government debt. The S&P 500 fell 0.5%. At home, the ASX 200 has risen slightly on the back of some solid results. BHP is up 3% after announcing a $13.7 billion net profit and a $1.37 dividend thanks to higher copper prices, whilst CSL is surging 13% after announcing a $3.7 billion loss. However, said it was on track to return to profitability in FY27. Two commodities, gold is trading at $4,422 US an ounce, whilst Brent oil is trading at $91 US a barrel. In currency, the Aussie dollar is trading at 71.1 US cents, 52.5 British pence, and 61.4 euro cents. Have a great day, Glenn, and I'll speak to you again soon.
0: You doing tomorrow or Bradley?
9: It'll be a flip of the coin. I think it might be me tomorrow.
0: Yeah, good on you, mate. At least one of you works. Have a great day.
9: No worries. Good on you, Glenn.
0: Good on you. Sam Graham there from CY Financial Advice. Dionne Warwick joins us now, and she has a question. Are you there?

Trini Lopez there and his treatment of Richie Valens' song La Bamba, that one out of 1963. Great year. It's when I entered the world. And they're still trying to make sense of it ever since. Me, not so much Trini Lopez. Now, if you fancy giving lawn bowls a go, the Belmont City Bowling Club is offering free membership and free club uniforms. Shirts, shorts, trousers or skirts. You can grab a mate and hit the greens. Hit the rink, as they call it. Call 0458 018 281 for some more details. Or, if you want details, you can also go to our website, curtainfm.com.au, and click on Local Events. Very shortly, we'll have today's producer's pick, which does actually have a tie, a relationship with today, news-wise as well.

Hamilton, Joe Frank and Reynolds, and collectively they're falling in love. Lucky lady. Time now for our daily producer's pick. It is 13 minutes to 9, around this time every day, Monday to Friday. Whoever is beyond the glass trying to control me has the control of the producer's pick. Now, as I mentioned, this one has a connection with today's news. We've heard from Courtney that today is the 60th anniversary of the very famous Battle of Long Tan in Vietnam. It coincided with, or it does mean, it's Vietnam Veterans Day today. The Battle of Long Tan, 1966, 108 Australians were outnumbered, Australian and New Zealanders, outnumbered by an enemy force of around 2,000 in a rubber plantation in South Vietnam. And it goes down as one of the most chronicled battles as far as Australian troops are concerned in any overseas conflict. One of the men that was in Vietnam, not sure he was at Long Tan, but we've heard from him in the news bulletins today, Normie Rowe, who, as we know, had his singing career broken by the fact that he did get conscripted and he did go to Vietnam in the late 1960s. So, as I mentioned, he is topical today and he is the man that has been chosen by Roz for our producer's pick.

0: Normie Rowe and our producer's pick, courtesy of Roz. Hey, sirrah, sirrah. 10 minutes to nine here on Curtin Breakfast. Curtin Morning is coming up directly after our news. Alan Simons will be escorting you through the remainder of the morning between 9 and 12.
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Sounds like he's struggling. Cat Stevens there, and another Saturday night. Wayne has emailed in to say, Battle of Long Tan. I'm probably aware, and I am, that Peter Fitzsimons has written a brilliant account of this battle, and like most of Peter Fitzsimons' books, you could actually use it as a doorstop in a cyclone. All his books are thoroughly researched and very, very big. But yes, that is one of his books that he has brought out over the years, Battle of Long Tan, as we commemorate and remember those that fought in that and everyone who fought in Vietnam on what is the 60th anniversary of the Battle of Long Tan, which also is the 60th anniversary of Vietnam Veterans Day. Here's a veteran, Dusty Springfield.

0: That's the chiffons, and one fine day, could classify it as a fine day, I guess, today. It's going to be a bit cloudy, but there is some blue sky out there at the moment. Big thank you to Roz out beyond the glass for looking after things this morning, and equally a big thank you to our program sponsor this week, Cornish Wealth. They have a 100% focus on your retirement goals and your peace of mind. It's financial advice that puts you first. Just go to perthfinancialplanning.com. So I said a few moments ago, Alan Simons is ensconced in the next studio alongside me, dressed well as always. He's going to keep you company as we head towards our 9 o'clock news. He'll be in straight after that. Have a good one. It is 9 o'clock.
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2: Good morning, I'm Courtney Thornton. The Sydney Swans coach is promising updates as information becomes available amid an ongoing police investigation into an alleged sexual assault at a Melbourne hotel. Police have reportedly interviewed four players who have driven back to Sydney, but there is no suggestion they're under investigation. No charges have been laid. The Coalition will push for a 3-year review into the success of new gambling laws in exchange for its support. The federal government and Coalition are at the tail end of negotiations to pass the bill. The legislation will include a single register to allow Australians to opt out of online wagering ads funded by a new tax on betting companies. Liberal MP Simon Kennedy says while the bill isn't perfect, it's an improvement on Labor's initial proposal.
3: The Prime Minister left gaping holes, and it calls into question who drafted that initial legislation. Unlimited gambling ads online, unlimited, during live sport, scheduled and unscheduled breaks. That's what the Prime Minister put forward. He also didn't touch inducements.
2: One Nation says the tobacco excise is absurd and is allowing the black market to flourish. The minor party says it would slash the excise by 75%, reducing the price of cigarettes to $21 a packet. The federal government says it has no plan to cut the tax. One Nation MP Barnaby Joyce has told the ABC the current regime is fueling illegal trade.
4: This sort of counterintuitive idea that we put up the price of things, therefore A, we get more revenue, and B, people stop smoking. Now what happens is A, you get less revenue, and B, people start smoking illegal cigarettes.
2: Russia and Ukraine have traded more deadly strikes. Officials in Moscow say 9 people have been killed and 23 injured in the latest attacks. Kyiv authorities say 2 people died in Russian drone strikes. A study has found 1 in 2 women living with endometriosis report experiencing depression. The Women's Mental Health Australia's Beyond the Surface report has surveyed 9,000 women. Chief Operating Officer Katrina Lacondro says the findings highlight gaps in approaches to women's health.
5: Mental health assessment and support should be part of women's physical health care and not something that women have to navigate separately.
2: In sport, pressure is mounting on Manus Labuschagne ahead of Saturday's second test against Bangladesh. The Queenslander has averaged just 18.4 with the bat from his past 9 innings. Former test all-rounder Shane Watson says Labuschagne's place is not guaranteed.
6: When you don't score the runs that you want, you're leaving yourself open to getting dropped, and Manus hasn't scored the bulk of runs that we've seen in the past, and it just means that you do leave the selectors an opportunity to be able to move on with someone else.
2: Josh Fraser has officially been confirmed as Carlton's new coach. In a statement, the club says he has a passion for development, an authentic leadership style, and an innovative approach to the modern game. Fraser and club leaders will front the media later today. And Queensland Rugby League legend Cameron Smith has ruled himself out of the running for the Maroons' Origin coaching role. With the details next.
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8: Weather Bureau telling us we're on our way to a maximum temperature of 19 degrees, along with a partly cloudy day. Right now in Yanchep, 15 degrees, Rottnest Island, 15.5, 13.2 in Mandurah, and the same in the city, 13.2 degrees. Humidity on 72%, wind from the northeast, gusting to 13 kilometres per hour, and the barometer 1021.0. 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

could only be O.C. Smith and the son of Hickory Hollis Tramp, way back 1968. 8 minutes past nine, good morning, welcome to Tuesday. 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Thanks to Glenn Mitchell for the Big Breakfast broadcast. Glenn back with us bright and early tomorrow morning at 9 o'clock. I have two bosses this morning. I have Louisa drawn the short straw, and Louisa has brought in her lovely daughter, Christina. I dispute that they're mother and daughter. They look much more like sisters to me. And if you're calling in for whatever reason, make sure you say hello to the girls, Louisa and Christina. Main roads have done just that. We're off to a bad start. A crash on the Quinana Freeway northbound at Anketell Road in Mandogalup. Traffic heavy way back to Thomas Road. Please take care. We hope everyone's okay. A crash on the Quinana northbound at Anketell Road in Mandogalup. And a breakdown on the Quinana Freeway northbound exit to Canning Highway in Applecross. Left lane is closed there. Please take care. It's a bit messy. Quinana Freeway northbound exit to Canning Highway in Applecross.

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pretty much sums up the morning show. The Bee Gees and tragedy. 23 minutes after 9, good morning to Kurt in Beaconsfield. G'day, Kurt. Thanks for taking the time to call in this morning. Appreciate that. Welcome to a very special Tuesday, August 18. It is Vietnam Veterans Day, and Curtain Radio acknowledges our servicemen and women on this day, the 60th anniversary of the Battle of Long Tan. To those still serving our country, those who have returned, and those who did not, we salute you and we thank you.

0: temperature check from around the place. Our overnight minimum was 7.8 degrees, and that was recorded at 19 minutes past 4 this morning. Yesterday's maximum, delightful day, 19.5, and that was at 10:30 yesterday morning. Sunset tonight at 8 minutes to 6. As we speak in Yanchep, g'day to you, 16 degrees. Rottnest Island, not far behind, 15.5. In Mandurah, kinda chilly, 13.8, and much the same for the city, 13.3, on our way to a partly cloudy max of 19, humidity on 69%, wind from the north-northeast, gusting to 19 kilometres per hour, and if you tap on the glass, 1021.1.
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0: Jean Pitney. Off to Mecca to get some cosmetics, one would assume. 29 minutes away from 10 o'clock, time to say good morning and happy birthday to some of our Curtin family members celebrating on this day. People like Deanna Sunter-Smith in Port Kennedy. Hi, Deanna. Happy birthday to Cheryl Garbutt in Kewdale. Brian Gray, we don't have your suburb, Brian, but I think you're a citizen of the world. Happy birthday. James Green in Yanchep, Kevin McGlue in Bassendean, Ellen Hancock in Balga, Dale Preedy in South Guildford, in Beechborough, Pauline O'Malley, and sitting down nicely, arms folded, pencils down in Balladura, Ian Walton. Good morning, Ian. How are you going?
1: G'day, Ellen. How are you going?
0: Diggity-boo for an old bloke. What have you been up to?
1: Well, I was quite surprised I got the phone call as I was finishing up on my school crossing. So,
0: you pop out to a school and help kids across the road? Is that the story?
1: Yeah, that's it. Exactly.
0: Which school?
1: The crossing on Beaufort Street, just outside Chisholm College.
0: Oh, yeah. And what time will you head back the Savo?
1: 3 o'clock.
0: I want everyone who's in that area to blow their horn and give you a hearty well done. And happy birthday to you, Ian.
1: Thanks very much.
0: What did you do in your full-time working life?
1: Oh, I started off as a mechanic and then went through school again and finished up as an engineer, mechanical engineer.
0: Oh, brilliant. And tell me, the school crossing job is rewarding and a happy experience?
1: Oh, I love it. I love the kids. Yeah. And, it's a really good job. I'm surprised that many more senior people aren't involved in them.
0: Sure.
1: They're really good value.
0: Yeah, it sounds like a lovely thing to do, and thanks for doing that. It is so important. Getting down to things that really matter, like Corica cakes, I wonder if you would accept one on behalf of Curtin FM and the Corica family this morning to celebrate your birthday, Ian.
1: With myself and my family's greatest pleasure, Alan. Yes, absolutely.
0: And are you popping out after your afternoon duties today? Are you catching up with friends, family?
1: Yeah, no, actually, we're just the wife and I are just going out to have a nice little Italian meal tonight.
0: Mm.
1: And then the family will probably come along a little bit later on, maybe toward the weekend.
0: Oh, sounds fantastic. Ian, enjoy that cake, won't you? Thanks for taking the time to talk to me. I appreciate that. And thanks for listening to Curtin Radio.
1: And while I've got you, I've got to commend you or compliment you, whatever the right word is, on the on your CD.
0: Oh, thank you. The yesterday.
1: We bought a couple of them and gave one to our friends and thoroughly enjoy it.
0: Oh, thanks. I appreciate that, Ian. I'm working on a new series of 10 or 11, and people have been calling in saying, when are you going to re-release the existing one? And that won't be... Well, if I pull my finger out, Ian, you know what it's like. Thank
1: Being
0: you, mate.
1: Being a budding poet, Alan, I understand exactly.
0: Lovely to talk to you. Have a great day.
1: Good on you. Thanks again.
0: Okay, cheers.
1: Bye-bye.
0: Your stars today, a good day for quiet self-reflection. Enjoy a bit of you time. Also born on this day, a chappie called Johnny Preston. Johnny was the American singer born on this day in Port Arthur, Texas in 1939.

0: Johnny Preston. Running around naked, apparently. Running bare this morning. It's 22 minutes to 10 for our Corica Cake winner this morning. Lovely bloke, wasn't he? Ian Walton. Ian, we've selected one of the yesterday tracks just for you this morning. Just a couple of minutes we spend in yesterday. Here it is for you, Ian, on your birthday.
1: We'd warm up the valves and gather around the set. There was something new in the air we'd never forget. It was 1924, a momentous year. Premier Philip Collier announced wireless was here. There was a rush to be first on that AM band, but it started with six Wes Farmers for the man on the land. The boxes came from Astor, RCA, AWA and Pi to tune in the ABC, PR, PM, IX and KY. We visited Blue Hills, listened to Porsche facing life, and at school with Yes What, Green Bottle was in strife. Dr. Mac made a house call, one of the first wireless docs. Bob and Dolly would ask, the money or the box? Lionel Lewis, Leslie Anderson, Gary Meadows took the ratings higher. So too Alan Robertson, Nell Shortland-Jones, Peter Dean and John Fryer. The 70s drove in new voices with their foot on the throttle. Lionel York, Baby John, Watson Martin, Billy Coke Bottle. Earl Reeve, David Hawkes, George Manning, Ian Cameron. They owned the ABC dial. And we tuned in each morning to start the day with a smile. George Chapman started Talkback. Just pick up the phone. Talk to the greats. Jeff Bradley, Yorkie or Howard Sattler with a style of his own. They're attempting to do Talkback to this day still. But there's not one among them that's a Walter Robert Mormel. There's a new breed now behind the microphone. But just what they're saying and just who they are, I've never quite known. You can stream them and like them with the doof-doof they blast, and if that's not enough, they've got their own podcast. Whatever that is. Yes, the wireless has changed. The past left behind. It lies there to slumber in the back of your mind. And change is a good thing. Let the past fade away. Yet sometimes I sit here, quite happy, in yesterday. With Alan Simons on 100.1.

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Sir Roderick David Stewart, CBE, hasn't been too well. In fact, he's cancelled all of his concerts for the foreseeable future. I heard he had a stent or two popped in, so speedy recovery to Sir Rod. 14 to 10, good morning to Shirley in Stratton. Hi, Shirley. Thanks for taking the time to call in this morning. Appreciate that very much. Here's a band who you have to be very, very careful that you're paying attention when you're mentioning their name, because it could go horribly pear-shaped. It is Bucks Fizz.

0: They just want a piece of the action, don't we all? Bucks Fizz. 10 minutes to 10, cowboy time at Curtain Radio, and I wonder if you have time to solve my cryptic quiz clue this morning. When you do, sort of an easy one for a Tuesday morning, when you do solve it, give Louisa a call and she will give you a hearty well done, you clever sausage. Today's answer comprises one word of just four letters. And your clue this morning, only he has the post.
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Mr. Roy Orbison, Too Soon to Know, from 1966. We'll stay in the 60s for another couple of minutes. This one from 1969, from the fabulous Jackie Trent.

Yeah, Jackie Trent. A piece called Our Song. Courtney will bring us up to date with news and events from at home and abroad in her 10 o'clock bulletin coming up after my featured instrumental track for the first hour of the morning show, which comes to us from the master maestro, Nelson Riddle.

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1: Good morning, I'm Courtney Thornton. WorkSafe is investigating the death of a woman at a towing yard in Perth's north. There are reports a 29-year-old woman died this morning at the business in Osborne Park. Emergency services were called to the scene about 20 to 6 this morning. Paramedics responded, but the woman was pronounced dead at the scene. A report will be prepared for the coroner. Sydney Swans coach Dean Cox says he is disappointed as a police investigation into an alleged sexual assault in Melbourne continues. Five players have reportedly spoken to police and have returned to Sydney. There is no suggestion the players are directly linked to the alleged assault and no charges have been laid. One Nation says a cut to the tobacco excise is needed to clamp down on the black market. The minor party says it would slash the cigarette tax by 75%, lowering the price of a pack to $21. The federal government and members of the crossbench say the excise shouldn't be cut. Sydney-based independent MP Sophie Scamps says enforcement is the best way to combat organised crime.
2: It won't work. Australia leads the world when it comes to tobacco protections from tobacco. Cutting the excise will not stop the black market. What needs to happen is enforcement. We have been on the back foot, not doing nearly enough on enforcement, and that needs to come into play before there's any discussion about that type of thing.
1: The opposition remains divided over whether new gambling reforms have gone far enough. The federal government and the coalition are closing in on a deal to pass the laws. The bill will include a single register to allow Australians to opt out of online betting ads and place new restrictions on inducements. But Nationals MP Pat Connaughton argues the legislation should be tougher.
3: We don't want to see these ads on TV anymore. We don't want predatory practices by online wagering services. So I think we've really missed an opportunity here to do the right thing by the public. So I'm really disappointed that we've wasted 6 months.
1: Thousands of Toyota vehicles are being recalled over a problem with their combination meter. A software issue could mean visual and audible warnings don't show up on the dashboard. Affected models include Camry Ascent and Ascent Sport vehicles built between 2024 and this year. Universities could be fined up to $2 million for failing to take action against racism. The Education Minister is preparing to release plans to beef up the higher education regulator's powers. In sport, former Test star Shane Watson says Manus Labuschagne is at risk of missing selection for Saturday's clash with Bangladesh. The Queenslander failed to fire in last week's 9-wicket loss to the Tigers, scoring 1-31 in Darwin. Watson says Labuschagne needs to find runs.
4: Yeah, Manus hasn't been as effective as he was when he really burst onto the scene and had an incredible three or four years, but now things haven't been as consistent.
1: Carlton has officially named Josh Fraser as their new senior coach. Blues president Rob Priestley says Fraser emerged as the standout candidate. And Jacob Van Rooyen faces the AFL Tribunal tonight. The Melbourne forward is facing 3 weeks on the sidelines for a strike on Port Adelaide's Alia Alia. If he's unsuccessful, he won't play until preliminary final weekend. With the details next.
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6: A partly cloudy day today and then perhaps a shower or two for Wednesday. Mostly sunny for Thursday and a lovely sunny day on Friday with a top of 23 degrees. Looking for 19 degrees today. At the moment in Yanchep, 16 degrees, 15.7 at Rottnest Island, 14.8 in Mandurah and 14.5 in the city. Humidity on 69%, wind from the north-northeast gusting to 17 kilometres per hour and the barometer 1021.1. More news at 11 o'clock.

fabulous version of that song, isn't it? He can sing. Darryl Braithwaite and You're My World. 8 minutes after 10 o'clock, the auditors have just run out of the building. They're bemused. I don't know quite why, except to say that they've been breathing down Louisa's neck, making sure that all the dots are dotted and the T's are crossed this morning with our surprising result. From the auditors, my Sheilas won the cryptic crown yesterday. Today, my blokes have made a comeback by a margin of 10-7. So well done, blokes. You pulled your socks off, socks up, had a long, hard look at yourself in the mirror. Well done to you. And everyone got it right. My clever sausages, Andy in Burns Beach, g'day Andy, John in High Wycombe, Gloria in Maddington, Jeanette in Jindalee, Kim in Rivervale, Morris in Stratton, David in Warwick, Colin in Forest Lakes, Gail in Warwick, Rosalie in South Yundurup, hi Rosalie, Ken in Armidale, Pam in Spearwood, Rachel in Camillo, Elaine in Duncraig, Steve in Hammond Park, Joe in Thornley. Joe's a lovely Scottish gentleman. G'day, Joe. Talk to you again soon, I hope. And Jeff is in Wagen this morning. Well done to all of you clever, clever sausages. My one word, four letter answer to the cryptic question, only he has the post, the answer, mail.

0: Lou Christie and Lightning Strikes. Never in the same place twice, apparently. It's a 10:15. The WA Quilters Association is presenting Traditional Techniques Transformed. It's a free exhibition at the Perth Town Hall to celebrate the association's 50th anniversary. It's on right now until the 22nd of August from 10 a.m. until 4 p.m.
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That's the on-again, off-again Edison Lighthouse. 1971. It's up to you, Petula. 27 minutes after 10 o'clock at Curtin FM, we played Ringo a couple of tracks ago. Here's his mates, and a big hit for them in 1966. It was called Good Day Sunshine.

0: John, Paul, George and Ringo. Good day, sunshine. Plenty of that around today. Hope you can pop out and enjoy it at some stage. Partly cloudy is the official word, aiming for a max at 19, and still kind of chilly in the city, 14.4. My Bulova watch telling me it is rapidly approaching 10.30. The Heckler is doing a little shimmy on the shelf this morning, and we will pour that into a cup of Pablo Instant Coffee. It's the one with the Mexican hat on the label, don't you know? The translucent brown Bessemer plate, the preferred plate of the Bangladesh cricket team, has been found, and this morning Louisa and I will enjoy a thin slice, a wafer-thin slice of apple pie, as we listen to the Castlereagh Line together.
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2: God bless Australia, if it will rain, see it with us, the Castlereagh way. Pleasure and comfort and care we combine, graciously on the Castlereagh line. Congal, Kimber, Kiki, Kalpara, Kingston, Kopi, Kalangadoo, Palmer, Penong, Polder, Pambula, Pimber, Pine Point, Pinneroo. Where travelled all roads are named to enshrine in history as the Castlereagh line.

0: It was a little after 4 in the afternoon as the coach clattered over the Peel Bridge. There were only 6 passengers aboard, including myself, and we'd had a good run through from Bendemeer. From the window, I saw the burnt-out ruins of Holly's, looking like an abandoned, shell-battered fort under the leaden sky over Tamworth. I looked away quickly. I wasn't quite ready to face it. As the coach ground to a halt, I saw Charles standing at the stage station. I didn't know how he'd known to expect me, and wondered if it was someone else he was waiting for.
1: Lottie!
0: Charles! What are you doing here?
1: I guessed you'd be on this coach. There's no train from Armadale till tomorrow.
2: And where are you staying?
0: Oh, the Royal, I suppose. Don't think I'd be any too comfortable at Holly's. Charles, how is Fru? Is he going to be all right?
2: He's showing every indication.
0: Well, I'll just arrange about a room and you can take me to the hospital if you will.
2: Yeah, sure. I have the carriage with me.
0: I received many sideward glances as I entered the foyer of the Royal Hotel with Charles. The desk clerk, who'd been there for years, greeted me warmly and offered his condolences, as did the manager, Mr. Prince, who descended on me with a suitably morbid countenance and an outstretched, consoling hand.
3: My dear Mrs. Long, I hope you'll accept my deepest sympathy, the deepest sympathy of all of us here at the Royal. Though we've lost a formidable competitor in Holly's, we feel we've lost a comrade in arms as well.
0: Oh, thank you, Mr. Prince. It's very kind of you.
3: Such a calamity. I don't remember anything like it having happened in Tamworth before. What are your plans now? Do you plan to rebuild?
0: I haven't decided.
2: Mrs. Long would like a room, Mr. Prince.
3: Oh, but of course, very best in the house here. Boy, take Mrs. Long's bags to Suite 11.
0: What's the situation on the guests who are staying at Holly's? Have they all been accommodated?
3: Those of them who aren't in hospital. Mrs. Whitelaw's funeral was held this afternoon.
0: Oh, I'm sorry I wasn't here for it.
3: I don't know what arrangements have been made about Mrs. Summers, with young Dr. Summers in such a bad way himself.
0: I'm just going to the hospital to see him.
3: Oh, well, please convey my best wishes. I hope he's up and about again very soon.
0: I'll pass that message on to him. Now, if you'll excuse me...
3: Mrs. Long.
0: Yes?
3: We all know who was behind it. And I think I speak for the whole of Tamworth when I say if Dr. Summers still intends to stand for his father's seat in Parliament next Saturday... We're 100% behind him. 100%.
0: I'm sure he'll be very heartened to hear that, Mr. Prince, and thank you.
3: Not at all. If there's anything I can do to assist in any way, please don't hesitate to let me know.
0: I wonder if he could be right.
1: If who could be right about what?
0: Mr. Prince, about the people of Tamworth being behind Fru.
1: I'd say he can certainly count on a fair amount of sympathy. Losing his mother on top of his own injuries.
0: Can he count on enough sympathy to make a fight of it? If he's up to it, I mean.
2: Possibly.
0: Then you feel there's a chance he could win?
1: Lottie, there are complications.
0: Complications?
2: Personal complications.
0: Well, what are you talking about?
1: During our absence, the day before the fire.
0: Yes.
1: He and Edwina were married.
0: Would you say that again?
1: Summers and Edwina were married. By a justice of the peace on Wednesday afternoon.
2: Oh, here we are.
0: You can't be serious.
1: If you want confirmation, he'll tell you himself when you go in.
0: But why would he... Why would Edwina... Why?
1: You'd better ask him.
0: I'm asking you. To the best of my knowledge, they hardly even knew each other.
1: Well, I was under the same impression, till Edwina broke the news.
0: My God.
1: Here. Come on, let me help you down.
0: Oh, let me sit here a minute. I need to collect my senses. Fru and Edwina? It's about the most unlikely combination anyone could imagine. Edwina could have her pick of any young man she wanted. Why would she choose Fru?
1: There's no accounting for taste.
0: But it doesn't begin to make the slightest bit of sense. Or does it?
1: I
0: Simon Summers' share in Castle Ray, the 7.5%. Seeger and Gore bought him out the day he died and afterwards sold the share back to his widow, on the condition that if she ever decided to sell it, she could only sell it back to the company. Unless she died, of course. In which case, it would pass to Renfrew, and in this instance, through Renfrew, to Edwina. No, she wouldn't go to those lengths. Even Edwina would draw the line at 45%. With your 12.5% share, it gives her 45% of the company.
2: That's right.
0: No. I don't believe it. I just don't believe it.
2: I could have told her the truth. Edwina's version of the truth, that is. That she was carrying Seeger's child and intended to pass it off as the legitimate offspring of Renfrew Summers. But something stopped me.
0: You see? I said I'd be back before the election, and here I am.
4: I want you to keep up the campaign, Lottie. Full steam ahead. You'll just have to do it without me. The doctors say there's no chance I'll be able to get out of here before election day.
0: Are you sure you want to go on with it, Frew?
4: I've never been more sure of anything in my life.
0: His arms were above the bed cover. He clenched his fists as he spoke, and the green eyes that looked out at me between the bandages about his head were filled with a fierce determination and a hardness that was foreign to them.
4: It was Seeger who did it. He started that fire.
0: But we have no...
4: Mama's dead, and he killed her just as he killed my father.
0: Oh, Frew, I'm sorry. I didn't know you'd been told about your mother.
4: I wasn't. I heard the nurses talking about it. They thought I was asleep. The one thing I'm thankful for is that she never learnt the truth about Father, about the kind of man he really was. Yet I can't help wondering...
0: Can't help wondering what?
4: Whether she knew all the time, but was too stubborn or too proud to admit it, even to herself. Lottie, why did you have to go? Why did you have to leave?
0: I'm back now. Charles told me the news about you and Edwina getting married. It came as quite a surprise, to say the least.
4: A surprise? That I found somebody who didn't look on me as a joke, who didn't recoil from me as if I was a leper.
0: Oh, that isn't fair. And it isn't true either. I never did that.
4: Well, I'm sure you'll agree that I could be forgiven for thinking otherwise.
0: You...
4: Oh, look, let's not talk about it. Let's just drop the subject.
0: Oh, Frew.
4: Please, Lottie.
0: Very well.
4: I'm tired now. I think perhaps you'd better go and let me get some sleep.
0: I think perhaps I had. I'll be back tomorrow. Unless you'd rather I stayed away.
4: I have to win, Lottie. I have to beat Seeger. I can only do it with your help.
0: Sergeant Elkey.
5: I heard you were back in town, Mrs. Long.
0: I arrived this afternoon. Come in. I'm afraid I have to report that my Glen Innes mission was a failure.
5: I can't say I'm too surprised. It was a long shot at best.
0: Perhaps not so long. The chances are I passed up a golden opportunity. Hemmings virtually offered me the information I wanted. It could have been bluffing. I'll probably never know. The price of calling his bluff was more than I was prepared to pay. I saw Dr. Summers earlier.
5: How's he coming along?
0: Better than I expected, after the reports I heard. But the shock of his mother's death has left him pretty shaken.
5: It's not to be wondered at, considering the way she died.
0: He's still determined to run against Seeger, more determined than ever.
5: Since the fire, his chances are a lot brighter than they were. Feeling against Seeger's running high. No one's in any doubt that he was behind it, behind the brawl anyway. I don't reckon he meant it to go as far as it did. He was in the box seat. He had nothing to gain and everything to lose.
0: Well, let's hope he does lose everything, Sergeant. The election, first and foremost. I had dinner alone in my room at the Royal Hotel, declining an invitation from the manager, Mr. Prince, to dine with him. There was a strong wind blowing across the river, chopping its normally placid surface into wavelets. Sometime after 9, I decided I was ready to brave the ruins of Hollies. Buffeted by the wind, I made my way along Peel Street, which was practically deserted, to the burnt-out shell of what had once been the flower of the Hollies hotel chain. What a bleak sight it was. The river wall had collapsed, taking the entire upper story with it. Of the lower floor, all that was left standing was the two side walls, the inner wall that had divided the dining room and the kitchen, and the marbled staircase that curled majestically out of the rubble of the foyer and hung, suspended in midair, like the skeleton of a prehistoric mammal. The wind whistled eerily through the space between the walls, as I'd heard it whistle through the graveyard beside the Methodist church and the church hall where the Bailey sisters taught school. Suddenly, I sensed the presence of someone behind me. Who is it? Who's there? The only answer was the wind. Then I saw him, his dark figure long and lean under the outline of his wide-brimmed hat.
6: Evening, Lottie.
0: Matt.
6: Thought it was you. I was crossing the street further along when you turned in here.
0: Pretty, isn't it? Jack did a thorough job.
6: I had no part in it, Lottie. I told him it was a mistake.
0: Are you admitting Jack was behind it?
6: I'm admitting nothing. You must have misheard me in the wind. Be seeing you, Lottie. Look after yourself.
0: Matt! He didn't stop or turn back. He walked on as if he hadn't heard me, but I knew he had. And I had a feeling I'd let yet another chance pass me by.
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One for me, please. Another frozen orange juice from Peter Sarstedt. At Curtin FM 13 to 11, partly cloudy is the official word from the Bureau today. Lovely morning outside. Expecting a maximum of 19 degrees and right now 15.9.

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That's those Doobie Brothers. 1975, Take Me In Your Arms. At Curtain FM, we'll check in with Courtney, top of the clock, to be brought right up to date in this big, wide, and sometimes a little bit crazy world of ours. But to get us somewhere near there, Anne and Johnny Hawker. See if you remember this. Sure you will.

0: And by way of contrast, the furthest we could possibly get from Anne and Johnny Hooker, yeah, Bob Dylan.
1: Guilty undertaker sighs, the lonesome organ grinder cries, the silver saxophones say I should refuse you. The cracked bells and washed

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1: Good morning, I'm Courtney Thornton. A woman has died in a workplace incident at a business in Perth's north. The 29-year-old was found with critical injuries around 20 to 6 this morning at a towing yard in Osborne Park. Emergency services were called, but the woman couldn't be saved. WorkSafe is investigating and a report will be prepared for the coroner. The Sydney Swans say they will provide updates as information becomes available amid an ongoing police investigation into an alleged sexual assault at a Melbourne hotel. Five players who have reportedly spoken with police are now back in Sydney, but there's no suggestion they're under investigation. No charges have been laid. Captain Callum Mills won't be drawn on the mood in the club.
2: Can't really comment, right? It's an investigation ongoing and we don't have the facts yet, so I can't really comment.
1: The government is rejecting calls from One Nation to lower the price of cigarettes to $21 a packet. Nelson Scott reports.
3: More than half of cigarettes smoked in Australia are now believed to be illegal, fueling organised crime and resulting in up to $12 billion in lost tax revenue. One Nation says it would slash the tobacco excise by 75% and freeze indexation for 3 years to help eliminate the booming black market. MP Barnaby Joyce has told the ABC the current regime is encouraging illicit trade.
4: What happens is A, you get less revenue and B, people start smoking illegal cigarettes.
3: But Treasurer Jim Chalmers insists the current enforcement is still the best solution.
5: Extra resources for the police and other authorities to support their work.
3: The opposition says while it supports a cut to the tobacco excise, One Nation's proposal is uncosted.
1: Labor has struck a deal with the coalition to scrap the so-called widow's tax in order to pass other legislation. The loophole was discovered when the federal government decided to rein in property tax concessions. It means a surviving spouse or divorced couple would lose the grandfathered exemptions to negative gearing and the capital gains tax discount. The opposition is demanding the issue is immediately addressed, otherwise it will stall other changes on the government's agenda. The Minister for Veterans Affairs is being accused of behaving disrespectfully at a meeting with former defence personnel. Veterans are calling on the federal government to scrap a proposed $5,000 cap on allied health services. Matt Keogh has met with a coalition of ex-service members about the issue after initially declining to hold talks with the group. Former fighter pilot Tim Nelson says Mr. Keogh was rude.
6: It was obvious he did not want to be there. He walked into the room, refused to shake our hand, sat down with his arms crossed and rolled his eyes when we started telling him about the effect that this cap already is having on veterans.
1: In sport, Josh Fraser will be Carlton's coach for the next 3 years. Eddie Summerfield has more.
7: A raucous applause from players with the announcement from President Rob Priestley.
8: Josh Fraser has been appointed as our AFL senior coach of the Carlton Footy Club.
7: Fraser appointed as coach for the next 3 years at Princes Park for his authentic leadership style and innovative approach to the modern game. Meantime at Melbourne, Stephen King is planning on what the Demons forward line might look like without Jacob Van Rooyen.
9: The replacement could come from within our 22 or 23 already.
7: The D's tonight to challenge a three-match ban for striking. Eyes at training this morning on Jack Vining ahead of a potential recall for his first match of the season.
9: When you get Jack Viney available, it's only a good thing. So I want to make sure I do the right thing by the team.
1: The AFL has delayed the naming of the All-Australian squad as five Sydney Swans players are embroiled in a police investigation into an alleged sexual assault at a Melbourne hotel. Also in sport, Alex de Minaur has moved into the round of 16 at the Cincinnati Masters with a two-set victory over Arthur Ferry, and LIV Golf has finally confirmed the cancellation of its team championship in Michigan, meaning this week's tournament in Indianapolis will be the last of the season. With the details next. Western
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11: Partly cloudy. The Weather Bureau tells us today shooting for a high of 19 degrees. Right now in Yanchep, 17 degrees. Rottnest Island, not far behind, 16.3. Slightly cooler in Mandurah, 15.4. And in the city, 16.6 degrees. Humidity, 57%. Wind from the north-northeast, gusting to 15 kilometres per hour. And the barometer, 1020.7. More news at 12 o'clock.

Elvis Presley, 1970. Don't Cry, Daddy. Curtin FM, 9 minutes after 11, my featured instrumental track for the final hour of the morning program comes to us from the Lavender Hill Orchestra, and the tune is called If I Had Words.

0: Nice. The Lavender Hill Orchestra. 12 minutes past 11 at Curtin FM. If you're worried about drug use, you don't have to go it alone. Narcotics Anonymous offers free in-person and online meetings where people support each other. 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
1: Do you, or does someone you know, suffer from migraines? 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If you would like more information, please email calmstudy@curtin.edu.au.

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1: Alan's Quiz, brought to you by the Windsor Hotel, South Perth. Planning a party? The Windsor has 8 unique spaces for lunches, weddings, conferences and more. They know how to throw a party.
0: Oh, yes, they do. I'd love to pop you into the Ardmona Pear Tin for Friday's draw of a $100 voucher to be enjoyed at the Windsor Hotel in South Perth if you can answer a music question on air, haven't won anything from us in the last 30 days, and have your membership number handy as you dial Louisa on 9484 1927.

0: Sir Cliff, Annie's Shadows, I'll Come Running, 1967. 19 minutes past 11. I would love to pop you into the Artmona tin for Friday's draw of that $100 voucher to go and visit with Will and Jeffrey Ogden at the Windsor Hotel in South Perth. Good morning, Cameron, in South Perth, right around the corner. How are you?
1: I'm very well, thank you.
0: It's lovely to hear. How's your music knowledge, Cameron?
1: Oh, bloody woeful.
0: I love your honesty. Let's see how you go. Are you ready?
1: Yep.
0: At first I was afraid, I was petrified, is the opening lyric of which 1978 Gloria Gaynor hit, Back to the Disco Era? What do you reckon, Cameron?
1: First
0: I was afraid, I was petrified.
1: No, can't help you.
0: Okay, I'll get help somewhere else, I hope. Cameron in South Perth, thanks for calling in today. He's gone. He said, if I can't win anything, I'm gone. See you later. Terry is sitting down nicely, arms folded, pencils down in Duncraig this morning. G'day, Terry. How are you going?
2: Oh, very well, thank you, Alan. Yourself?
0: Yeah, tickety-boo, thank you. How's your Tuesday been thus far?
2: Well, it's a bit challenging because I'm painting this interior wall and it's a really high wall. So I'm up on a high ladder trying not to fall off.
0: It sounds like an OH&S nightmare about to happen there, Terry.
2: I think it will be, yes.
0: And what colour are we painting today? What is it?
2: It's going for a off-white.
0: Mm-hmm.
2: White with a tinge of grey-blue.
0: Sounds gorgeous. And the reason for painting, it was just time, freshen up the place, or...?
2: Yes, it was a lot of face brick, and it was just too much face brick. So we thought, this big wall is just too much. But then you discover how big the world is when you go and paint it.
0: I'm going to call you Michelangelo today, if that's all right. Terry. Oh,
2: Sistine Chapel's got nothing on this.
0: Good to hear. Hey, music knowledge. At first I was afraid, I was petrified. The opening lyric of which 1978 Gloria Gaynor hit?
2: Well, I think it's appropriate for

0: at Mona 10 and see who we pluck out on Friday for that $100 voucher. Max in Kelmscott, Teresa in Carramar, Jeff in Horsehead, everyone who's waiting on the line, thanks so much for calling in today. But Terry, don't go away, I'm going to pop you back to Louisa, make sure we've got your details straight. Congratulations. Yes, first I was afraid, I was petrified, the opening lyric of I Will Survive. Thanks, Terry.
1: Thank you, Alan.

0: Gloria Gaynor. Mirror Ball on the Ceiling. Louisa doing the dance. It's just all happening here at Curtain FM 100.1. Good of you to join us.
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0: Roger Vidouris, 1979, ahead of John Doremus, another ripping yarn from John. Nope, that's all there is to it. You better get used to it.
1: Hello again. This is John Doremus with The Passing Parade, the strange story of an unsolved triple murder. The year was 1898. The place, a small farming community called Gatton in Queensland, not far from the New South Wales border. There the stage was set for a grisly drama. And I'll be back to tell you about it after this message.
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1: Joe Murphy and his family lived 6 miles from the township of Gatton. The family consisted of his wife, his 29-year-old son Michael, and two unmarried daughters, Nora, age 27, and Ellen, 18. The main event of the Christmas season was the Boxing Day picnic race meeting, which was followed by a ball. Michael Murphy and his two unmarried sisters attended the races, but that year the ball was canceled. Michael took the two women to dinner instead, and later they went to the local hotel for a few drinks. They left at 10 o'clock and set off home in the Murphy sulky. They were never seen alive again. The following day, December 27th, the bodies of all three were found by their brother-in-law, William McNeil, in an uncleared section of land known as Moran's Paddock, about 2 miles from town. The women had been raped and bludgeoned to death. Michael Murphy also appeared to have been bludgeoned about the head. The murder weapon was identified as a heavy chunk of wood covered in blood found near the bodies. Police from Brisbane joined local police in the search for the killer. Scores of possible suspects were rounded up throughout southern Queensland, swagmen and others of dubious repute. Meantime, numerous reports were received from people living in the area about a mysterious figure who had been sighted round and about during the course of the evening. Another report came from two women who claimed they had heard shots and screams on the night in question. And so on the strength of this, the bodies were exhumed for further examination, and a bullet wound was indeed discovered in Michael Murphy's head. But this in no way helped the police to ascertain the killer's identity. Their suspects all came up with alibis, and the investigation bogged down. In January of 1899, the Queensland government offered a reward of £1,000 for information leading to the murderer's apprehension. And then abruptly came a police announcement that a man had been arrested and charged with the killings. His name was William Burgess. He had only recently been released from prison and had a long record for crimes involving violence and sexual assault. Moreover, it was established that he had been in the area at the time, and he fitted the description of the aforementioned mysterious figure. The police were convinced they had their killer, but subsequent inquiries lessened the strength of their case, and ultimately Burgess was freed. Years later, he openly boasted that he was the murderer, but the police didn't buy it, nor did the various criminologists who studied the crime. Scores of theories have since been put forward, but the mystery remains unsolved. After so long, more than 70 years, it's a reasonably safe bet that the truth will never be known. Our time is up. Till we meet again for another chapter in The Passing Parade, this is John Doremus. Thank you so much, and goodbye for now.

0: Maxine Nightingale from 1976, getting right back to where it started from. Jen, if we were to take you back to where it started from, where would we go? Hello, Jen.
1: In black and white. Black and white, yeah, that's where we started. In the olden days.
0: Nothing wrong with black and white.
1: No.
0: Very good.
1: It was interesting to go to colour, though, I've got to tell you.
0: Yeah.
1: We pulled an April Fool's Day joke years ago at Nine. Mm-hmm. On. We were still black and white, about to go to colour.
0: Yeah.
1: And we did an April Fool's test of colour being broadcast, telecasted to your home.
0: Yeah.
1: And people believe, they rang the switchboard and said they saw the pink in my cheeks.
0: Oh, okay.
1: Very good fun. Anyway, colour's been good. Good to speak to you, Alan.
0: Good to speak to you.
1: Brittany Arnoldi is going to join me in the studio. She's a PhD candidate for Curtin School of Allied Health. Now, the COVID situation was horrendous, of course, as we know, but there's been such a long-term situation for so many people that contracted it, but also the viruses that are going around at the moment. Gee, they're bad.
0: I know.
1: I've got a friend that's gone in with pneumonia into hospital.
0: God.
1: Yeah, it's really awful. So there's a study that the Curtin University have done. They've investigated long-term problems that people have. Do you know it can go for months and even for years?
0: Yep.
1: Smell, taste and swallowing issues are just a few of the things that people have to put up with. We talk finance with Jovan Švitkovský. If anyone has a question for Jovan, please don't hesitate to call 948-41927. Apparently today is going to touch on the biggest mistakes people make when it comes to their super. Hopefully it's a cost-saving exercise. And we always catch up with women that are in the Hall of Fame, the advocates. We do have another lovely lady today, the 2026 WA Women's Hall of Fame, humanitarian advocate, author and speaker Rabina Sadiq. What a life this lovely lady has had. She became the first Muslim school captain of a Uniting Church school, the youngest federal prosecutor in Australia, the first woman of colour and Muslim officer in the British Army Legal Corps.
0: Wow.
1: And in Iraq, she survived a hostage crisis. And in 2006, she was awarded the Queen's Commendation for humanitarian service.
0: A great big life.
1: Oh my goodness, what a life she's led and helped over so many people. That's it.
0: Brilliant. I hope your friend gets better soon.
1: Yes, so do I.
0: And I look forward to hearing you on the wireless after Courtney's Midday Bulletin, which is just 21 minutes away.
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gave us some great music, didn't they? The Kinks in the Summertime. Lazy Sunday afternoon. Sunny afternoon. 16 minutes to midday. Do you remember a guy called Digger Ravel? Well, a great Australian, sort of a rock and roll instrumental surf band formed in about, 1961. And a little later on, the Denver Men joined him. I'm really happy to play this for you this morning. See what you think. Digger Ravel and the Denver Men. You won't find that kind in me.

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Sweet sensation. 10 minutes to midday, Curtin FM on a very special Tuesday. It's Vietnam Veterans Day, and the morning show acknowledges our servicemen and women on this day, the 60th anniversary of the Battle of Long Tan. To those still serving our country, those who have returned, and those who did not, we salute you and we thank you.

0: Ronnie Burns and Smiley, song written by the late Johnny Young about Normie Rowe. Nice work. 6 minutes to midday. 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See their impressive Dixon Road showroom in Rockingham. Thanks to Louisa for all her help again today. Always good to see Louisa. Jen's coming in after Courtney's midday bulletin, right through until 3 o'clock. And then, as per usual, Ray Finn will drive us home this Savo between 3 and 6. Enjoy the rest of this Tuesday. Stay safe.
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1: Good afternoon, I'm Courtney Thornton. Police are once again appealing for information about the death of a 24-year-old woman who died from a gunshot wound to the head. Amy Wensley was found dead in her Serpentine home in June 2014. Multiple police investigations have failed to find those responsible, police admitting to failures in the initial investigation. A $1 million reward is on offer for anyone with information that leads to a conviction. Sydney Swans coach Dean Cox has broken his silence on the police probe into an alleged sexual assault involving several players. Kiara Parker reports.
2: The Swans are in damage control following revelations that police launched an investigation into an alleged sexual assault at the Pullman Hotel after Sunday's game at the MCG. Coach Dean Cox speaking this morning as he arrived at the club, saying he's extremely disappointed but stopped short of discussing possible penalties.
3: We're working our way through everything with the AFL and the relevant parties, and yeah, we'll update when we get more information.
2: The five players involved are unlikely to play this week, regardless of the police investigation, for breaking team rules, late night drinking at the team hotel, which is funded by the AFL after a match. Isaac Heaney, Riley Bice, James Jordan, Chad Warner and Nick Blakey not cited at training today. Victoria Police have provided an update on their investigation into the alleged sexual assault, releasing a statement clarifying that no one has been arrested or formally interviewed at this stage. They say detectives have spoken to a number of people at the hotel, with the exact circumstances yet to be established as the investigation into the incident continues.
1: The Albanese government has reached a deal with the coalition to pass its gambling reforms. The changes would rein in the number of betting ads on radio and TV, as well as on sporting grounds and uniforms. There will also be an option for people to opt out when a gambling ad is shown on a digital platform. Not everyone in the opposition is happy with the compromise, arguing the reforms should have gone further. One of Australia's biggest banks believes landlords will be forced to increase rents by up to 30% over the next 2 years. NAB says rents will rise as investors try to make up losses after Labor reined in property tax concessions. The federal government says the forecast isn't right, arguing rents are likely to rise by no more than $2 a week. A veteran advocacy group is accusing the Veterans Affairs Minister of not listening to their concerns about planned support cuts. After previous suggestions it wouldn't happen, Matt Keogh did sit down with Salute Our Service about the $5,000 annual allied health cap introduced in the federal budget. The organisation's chief executive, Mark Tiplock, says they didn't make much progress in what he describes as a tense meeting.
4: Indicated to us that this is a budgetary issue. But there is no movement from his party. He does not want to increase it. He does not want to scrap it. So we're now calling upon the Prime Minister to actually interject, stand in, listen to the veteran community.
1: Today marks the 60th anniversary of one of Australia's most significant war efforts. It's 60 years since the Battle of Long Tan during the Vietnam War. Australian and New Zealand troops won the battle despite being outnumbered 20-1. In sport, Josh Fraser has been formally unveiled as Carlton's new senior coach, saying it's a privilege to take on the role.
5: Ultimately, I felt like I couldn't have been more ready in the end. Not to say that I don't think I've got opportunities to keep growing and developing myself, but when I took all the information on board, had the conversations I needed to, got the opportunity to experience the role to some degree as an interim, yeah, I was really strong in realising I was ready.
1: Since becoming interim coach, Fraser guided the Blues to 10 wins and one draw from 13 matches, securing a wildcard final spot. And Alex de Minaur has defeated Arthur Ferry to reach the last 16 at the Cincinnati Masters. What the details next?
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7: Very good afternoon, everyone. Thank you so much for joining us. Well, it is pretty cloudy out there today. A slight bit of rain around, nothing to really talk about like yesterday. That was incredible, wasn't it? 19 degrees, currently it's 17.4. Now, tomorrow a shower or two is expected. 20 degrees, 21 degrees for Thursday and partly cloudy. Sunny days for Friday and the weekend, actually. 23 degrees on Friday, a possibility of a shower or two on Saturday and 23, 20 degrees on Sunday and showers again, and partly cloudy for Monday and 20 degrees. Thank you so much for joining us. We've got Barry on the phones today on 9484 1927.
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Andrew Hopkins. Yes, it can often be the case, can't it? Que sera, sera, whatever will be, Mary Hopkins there. Now, how about going on a beautiful musical trip to France? UWA Choral Society are presenting A French Connection, going to be held on Sunday the 23rd of this month at 3 p.m. at St. Mary's Cathedral. 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

0: Bee Gees, of course, they're on Curtain FM. It's 20 minutes past midday. We'll be talking to my first guest in a moment. But just to let you know, traffic signals are flashing yellow. Kwinana Freeway and Lakes Road West intersection at the moment at Stake Hill. Please slow down and obviously if you could give way to your right as well.
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1: Curtain Radio. And if you're one of the many thousands of people that are suffering the winter blues at the moment with a virus really knocking you out, I know a lot of people that have really been bedridden for quite some time. But if you start to think back to the COVID-19 situation, do you know that was in 2019? Hard to believe it was that long ago. A lovely lady is joining us right now, Brittany Arnoldi. She's a PhD candidate here at Curtin School of Allied Health, because Curtin University study has investigated that there is a long-term effect, and it can affect your smell, your taste, and swallowing as well. So those issues are really quite debilitating after COVID and can go for quite some time. Brittany, I cannot believe, coincidentally, you're not well today.
2: Yes, unfortunately, I'm at home sick. So this is a timely reminder of, you know, the fact that winter viruses are going on.
1: Oh my goodness me, this is incredible. Do you know, has it been worked out what virus you might have?
2: Just a generic virus, I think, at this stage, but not COVID, I don't think.
1: No. Well, you can be still tested, can't you, for COVID. Are we still seeing a lot of cases of COVID around the world?
2: A lot of cases of COVID currently. I think, it's not predominantly circulating as it did a couple of years ago, but it is definitely still around.
1: Well, you know, we've still got very strong memories of how it affected the whole world, and of course the toll, you know, lives lost to it. The confirmed cases, 7.1 million people fell to the COVID case, and the undetected cases between 15 and 35 million total deaths, they think. Unbelievable, isn't it?
2: That is a lot of people.
1: Yeah, it's just horrific to know that these viruses spread so very, very quickly. Brittany, I think we'll get down to the actual research that Curtin have done and you have been involved in. Is it quite a team that is working on the after effects of COVID?
2: So at the moment, it is myself. I'm a PhD candidate looking at smell, taste and swallowing in the long COVID population. And I'm being supervised by Naomi Cox and Emily Kelton as well.
1: How are you carrying out this study?
2: So at the moment, we're currently looking for people in Perth who are experiencing ongoing smell, taste and swallowing changes to take part in a survey, and if eligible, to take part in a further evaluation of these symptoms here at Curtin.
1: Well, these particular symptoms, if anyone is listening, find that they still have them lingering, because usually with a virus, you tend to get over it, not that quickly, but you do get over it. And you have found that people months and years later are still got some these effects that you mentioned, having to live with them.
2: Yes, definitely. I mean, there's many Australians out there still living with the effects of long COVID. What we're finding with smell, taste and swallowing symptoms is that people tend to lose their sense of smell or taste completely. Others may find that food may taste different to what it used to before getting COVID, or that familiar smells sort of change.
1: Have you found that some of them, I can't imagine all, but some of them have had it since after they got over COVID all these years?
2: Yes, so I think a lot of people find that the symptoms are sort of ongoing from that initial infection that they get.
1: How extreme is it affecting their lives? I imagine it would be.
2: Definitely. I mean, you know, smelling, tasting, eating, drinking, they are such a huge part of our everyday life. I mean, it's not just about nutrition and staying healthy, but eating and drinking is oftentimes how we celebrate and spend time with our friends and family and enjoy ourselves. So if this is impacted, it really affects quality of life.
1: Have you had any people that have presented to you to be part of this research thus far and have told you about their experiences?
2: Yes, so far we've had a few people participating, and we're hoping to find about 10 more people with these symptoms to help contribute to our research and build a clearer

0: a picture of how long COVID affects the senses.
1: And what is the aim once you get this information?
0: So we want to better understand these experiences, so people are more, we're able to build tailored healthcare systems and treatments designed around what people actually need.
1: I wonder what you can come up with, though. I mean, physically, has this ever been the case that has happened to people that have had other viruses at all? Have you any idea about that?
0: That is a little bit outside the scope of this particular study, but it is an important question. Hopefully, we can build up some answers to that for long COVID specifically.
1: Okay, this is going to, let's go to the start again. How long will you be running this research into this if you get some people to come and be part of it?
0: So we're hoping to collect all those participants by the end of this year. So if anyone is interested in getting in touch between now and the end of the year, that would be great.
1: And how long are you going to do the study for? I suppose it's open-ended, is it?
0: It's open-ended for the time being. As it's with my PhD, I have a submission guideline, a deadline, sorry.
1: Yeah.
0: But hopefully by the end of this year, we'll have those participants.
1: Okay. What are you trying to find out? I'm just trying to work out. Are you trying to find out why we've got long COVID so prevalent, or are we looking at finding a way around it, making life a bit easier for the people that are suffering?
0: So the study is looking at smell, taste and swallowing. We're trying to see how sort of prevalent it, or common it is in these, in long COVID, and how people are presenting, how are they presenting with smell, taste and swallowing changes. Are they all the same or are they all different?
1: Okay, but what I'm wondering is the ultimate to try and find life, try and find out a way to make life a bit easier for them. I doubt there would be a cure, surely not.
0: Yes, so hopefully this research builds on longer term COVID research into looking for specific treatments and healthcare systems that will enable these people to get the help that they need.
1: We certainly don't want to see another COVID epidemic go around the world. That was just horrific, isn't it? I mean, you can't prevent. I mean, it's probably not something you're involved in, but I'd be interested. Viruses sort of just come out of nowhere, do they? I mean, what creates these little monsters?
0: I think that's a very big question that may be outside of the scope of the study.
1: If we knew, we could be probably counteracting the whole thing, couldn't we? That's for sure. Yes. Okay, if anyone listening at the moment has found that these particular areas that you're looking at are, you know, part of their life and they're having to deal with it, they can go to long-covid@curtin.edu.au. How often would they have to be seen by yourselves?
0: So the online survey will take them about 20 to 30 minutes, and then if they are eligible, we will have them come into Curtin, and that will take anywhere between an hour and a half. And if people find it hard to come into campus, we do have some hybrid options available as well.
1: Okay, so it's not an ongoing appearance they have to make, it's really just a one-off and something online.
0: Yes, that is correct.
1: Okay. So here's the email address again. It's long-covid@curtin.edu.au. Well, I hope you get better, Brittany. How long have you been feeling unwell?
0: For about 3 days.
1: Oh, dear. We've got to give in. That's what people have got to do, I think. If they start to feel unwell, go home and take your rest and don't hopefully spread it to everybody else. That's for sure.
0: Yes, that's very good advice.
1: I hope you're being looked after.
0: Thank you very much. Thank you for having me on.
1: That's a great pleasure. You take care, Brittany.
0: Right, thank you.
1: Bye, Patty. For now. Brittany Arnoldi there. That's something we really have to look into.

One more time, Chris Follow there with Air Travel. Diane Rene before that with Navy Blue. That was from 1964. Currently 17.3 degrees. Oscar X.

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It's the dream of every man to go back to the land where he was born. And that's how it is with me. Every night I say a silent prayer for the day when I can go home again. To feel the warm morning sun. 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And someday, somehow, I will go back.

Beautiful song, that, from the Sandpipers, Cuando Salí de Cuba, from 1967. Bad accent there from me. Blondie before that with Island of Lost Souls from 1982 here at the Beach Boys.

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2: Hello, I'm Alyssa Delfs. More than 160 community, charity, multicultural and migrant organisations have written to the federal government. They're warning that reported plans to remove work rights for those seeking asylum could force thousands of people into destitution if approved, placing enormous pressure on already overstretched charities and community groups. Speaking to National Radio News, Deputy CEO of the Asylum Seeker Resource Centre, Jana Favero, says amid ongoing speculation around the plan, charities, families and community members would bear the brunt.
3: The ASRC, we're already supporting over 7,000 people seeking asylum in the community, the majority who do not have the right to work. So we've already seen what the impact is of removing work rights, and we've been campaigning for work rights to be extended, but it looks like the government is going to do exactly the opposite and ignore all the evidence, ignore community concern and possibly remove work rights from people.
2: More than 200 experts are calling for urgent government action to better protect and support children experiencing violence and abuse. David Wilson has more.
4: A new report by Save the Children has found 2 in 5 Australian kids are experiencing domestic and family violence, but most are being left behind because response and support systems are designed for adults. The report identifies 20 specific actions governments could take, including prevention, earlier intervention, ensuring access to specialist child-focused services and supporting long-term recovery. Experts, including children's commissioners, frontline practitioners, researchers and young people, say urgent government intervention is needed.
2: If you or someone you know needs help, call Lifeline at 13 11 14. Advocacy groups for older Australians are urging the federal government to do more to reduce support at home wait times. It comes after media reports overnight uncovered stories of older Australians struggling to cope under the new system. Craig Gear, CEO of the Older Persons Advocacy Network, says it's vital older Australians can receive the necessary care.
5: Well, what we've seen by these stories in the media, concerns about people getting through the assessment process giving people the right level of support, and then the timeliness of that support coming into place. We know if people don't get support at the right time, they will deteriorate and they'll end up needing higher levels of support in the future. So it makes sense to actually invest early on and make sure that people can get the right care at the right time in the right location.
2: And the Minister for Defence has hinted at discussions with Japan that would allow the nation to use Australia's missile ranges for testing. Richard Miles met with his Japanese counterpart Shinjuro Koizumi today in Canberra. Speaking at a press conference, Mr. Miles says talks are progressing on the arrangement.
6: We have agreed to progress a better and enhanced arrangement between Australia and Japan for Japan's use of our missile ranges over the course of the next decade across a range of missile capabilities, including Japan's hypersonic missile program. And we're really excited about the progress that we've been able to make in respect of that.
2: And overseas, 2 people have been killed in a shooting at a high school in the southern Philippines. It's the second incident of its kind in the country in nearly 2 months. Authorities revealed both casualties were students and one was the shooter, who used a high-powered firearm. And in sport, Carlton has formally appointed Josh Fraser as head coach of its AFL team. The 44-year-old took over as the interim coach after the club parted ways with Michael Voss in May, and he says authenticity will be his focus in the role.
7: What you see is what you get in many respects, but value character in a football club and character in a playing group. Big on standards. You know, I think standards, you'll rise and fall 2 game days. So.
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9: It's cloudy and currently 17.6 degrees at the moment. A shower or two expected for tomorrow, 20 degrees, 21 for Thursday, partly cloudy. Sunny day for Friday and 23 into the weekend. On Saturday, 23 and a shower or two. Showers are on Sunday, 20 degrees, Monday, 20 degrees and partly cloudy. 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

0: Graham Bonnet there with Warm Ride from the 70s, and also from the 70s before that we had Australian group Old 55, Stay While the Night is Young. Now, my first guest on the program today was Brittany Arnoldi. Now, she's a PhD candidate from the School of Allied Health. She herself wasn't well today, but she's talking about research that she's part of here at Curtin University about long COVID, the people that are still having effects from this after years. 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
3: 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Let's get sensible about this, Johan. People sensible. Have to listen to you. We hold back going to experts because we think, oh, I know better, but we don't. Jovan Švetkovský is here. 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Superannuation. Oh boy, when you're young, you think, what the heck? Do you know what I remember years ago having a super fund? And I think I was at seven at that stage, and they went broke, the superannuation fund.
4: The super fund went broke.
3: Yes, it went broke.
4: Oh,
3: I've forgotten the name of it now.
4: Very unusual.
3: It was embezzlement.
4: Someone was doing the wrong thing.
3: Someone was definitely doing the wrong thing and lost quite a bit of money. But anyway, that's beside the point. I'm still doing that. I'll give it away. Why not? Okay, things that we do incorrectly as far as our super fund is concerned, because as you get older, you realise how important it's going to be.
4: Yeah, look, that's the five biggest superannuation mistakes and how to fix them. So, I find that most people, most of the Australian public, until it comes to crunch time, are pretty apathetic about their super and don't really take much action. So, mistake number one is not consolidating superannuation accounts.
3: Yeah.
4: So when you get your super statement, you know, are you getting more than one? Are you getting three? Are you getting two?
3: All from different companies.
4: That's right, from different super companies. So I've got some ATO numbers here.
3: Yeah.
4: So according to the ATO, 3.5 million Australians have more than one super account.
3: Okay, they move jobs, I suppose, that sort of thing.
4: Yeah, before super stapling was part of the package, you know, you'd get a new one with each job. So the ATO says that Australians lose $3.9 billion annually to unnecessary fees across multiple accounts. And look, that makes sense. Super funds charge fees as a percentage, and the smaller your account is, the higher the percentage is.
3: Really?
4: So

0: more than having one big account.
1: What sort of percentage do they charge? Any idea, or is it all different?
0: It's all different, but there's always an admin fee. And that sort of is a fixed admin fee.
1: Annually. Okay.
0: Yeah, so if you've got three accounts, you're getting charged three sets of admin fees.
1: Okay. Hmm. That sounds, pretty awful to have happen.
0: Yeah, look, it. Sometimes there can be a reason to have more than one super account, but for most people, it's just good old apathy.
1: Okay, so let's find a conclusion to that. What should they do if they're going to change? Because everyone's changing jobs at the moment, sadly, or are out of a job and they've got several. Who do they have to contact? All the super funds they're with, I guess.
0: Yeah, look, you can do. So the way to fix this is to, the first thing is to do is log into your MyGov portal and click on the ATO tab, and you can see all of your super funds there.
1: Oh, really?
0: Yeah. And look, you can even consolidate them online by yourself using your MyGov portal.
1: And you would have a password that gets you in there.
0: Yeah, look, the two-factor authentication, probably a password and a text to your phone number or an email.
1: Okay.
0: So everyone in Australia can have a MyGov account and probably already has one.
1: If they haven't, now let me just say there are a few out there that don't do a lot on the computer. Can they ring?
0: You can.
1: Super funds.
0: Yeah, you can call the super funds. But logging into MyGov is the quickest. It takes 5 or 10 minutes.
1: Yeah, for people that know how to do it.
0: Yep, that's right. You can contact the funds directly as well is another option. And there is some caution to be had here. So just check to make sure you don't lose any insurance if you're merging funds.
1: What do you mean by insurance?
0: Like life insurance.
1: What, on the super fund? They've
0: that's
1: got life
0: right.
1: insurance,
0: yeah.
1: haven't you?
0: Okay. Yeah, that's right. So you might be unknowingly getting rid of some life insurance that if you knew about, you may want to keep.
1: So if you want to consolidate, say that you've got three and two of them get to go to one that you have,
0: yep.
1: do you make sure that there is insurance on that one that you've added to?
0: Well, if that's what you want to have, if you want insurance or need insurance.
1: Do you have to pay extra for that?
0: You do, of course. Yeah.
1: Otherwise, if you've got a separate insurance on your life or whatever,
0: that's right.
1: home or whatever,
0: yep.
1: you can get rid of that cost. Would that be right?
0: That's right. Yeah, if you've got life insurance arrangements outside of super or in another fund.
1: Well, a lot of people would be in the position at the moment, even with their single fund that they've got, they may be paying insurance.
0: Yeah, they might be, and they may not need to, or they may need to. So that part is all down to how much debt you have and whether your kids are young and what sort of asset base you've got.
1: It's too complicated.
0: Well, that's why the very last dot point here on my notes, Jenny, says, seek advice if you are unsure which funds to merge your super into.
1: And listen and take advice.
0: Yeah.
1: Being too conservative. Is that what you just touched on?
0: No. So, yeah, this would be mistake number two. It's being either too conservative or aggressive with your investment options. So it's not actually understanding how you're invested. So if you don't make an election, your super fund will throw you in the default balanced option. And that means between 60 to 80% in growth assets or aggressive assets. And look, if you're younger and you've got, 10 or 15 years until you can even access your super, let's say you're 30, you've got 30 years before you can access it, you should actually be closer to 100% shares because it's going to get you a better outcome.
1: You have to ask your super fund whether that is the case, right?
0: That's right. Yeah, look, okay. I mean, if you're in balanced, let's say you're in balanced and then you're 25,
1: yeah.
0: you might be giving up on average 1% a year in returns for the next 35 years.
1: Gosh.
0: Now, 1% doesn't sound like a lot, but it's hundreds of thousands of dollars over 35 years.
1: Mm-hmm.
0: And you're young. The market's going to crash many times before you can touch your super.
1: So the question is, if you ring your super fund, do I have?
0: Well, ask them what my investment option is. How am I invested and how aggressive is that?
1: Okay.
0: Yep.
1: If they're very young, they can be more aggressive?
0: Absolutely.
1: Okay.
0: Yeah. As a general rule, absolutely. If you're heading into retirement or you're about to draw your money or you're close to retirement, a balanced option might be too aggressive. You might sit there and go, well, I don't want 80% of my money in the share market.
1: Okay, that does make sense now.
0: Mm.
1: Okay. I have to get you to explain very simply to me, okay? Is
0: that no right? problem.
1: Switching to cash when markets crash.
0: Yes, this would be mistake number three. So this is a big mistake. So think about COVID.
1: We talked about that earlier.
0: Oh, you did? Yeah.
1: Yeah.
0: If you switch your super fund to cash when times are not so great for share markets, it actually means you have to get two decisions right or correct. You have to bail out at the right time and then you have to buy back in at the right time. The reality is that share markets, look,

0: they move far too violently and quickly when times are volatile for you to get those two decisions right.
1: Yeah,
0: and
1: exactly.
0: In my experience, the vast majority of people who sell to cash when trouble is afoot, they actually never get back into the market.
1: Mm.
0: Even if they get that first decision right, they sell to cash, the market...
1: They cash in their super,
0: that's
1: is that what
0: right.
1: you're saying?
0: Well, yeah, they sell it all, so it all goes to cash.
1: Okay. They've got
0: within their super fund.
1: And they've got... okay, but it can't be invested in cash in their account, for them. It can earn interest. No, I'm seeing...
0: Well, it's earning interest in their super,
1: yep.
0: But it's in cash. It's not in the share market.
1: Well, how is the difference?
0: Well, the difference is the tax rate in super is lower than your personal tax rate. Because
1: okay.
0: you can invest your super in whatever you choose.
1: Oh, okay.
0: As long as the fund permits it.
1: So when you invest in cash, you're not saying the person is going to get the cash.
0: No, they're just
1: it's
0: changing
1: invested.
0: Their profile.
1: What does that mean? What does it mean?
0: It means they've got no share market exposure.
1: So where does that cash go?
0: It just sits in cash and earns interest.
1: Just sits there and earns
0: That's
1: interest.
0: Right.
1: It's not taking any risk.
0: It's not taking any risk at
1: right.
0: all,
1: got
0: other
1: it.
0: Than it's not going to keep pace with inflation.
1: Okay.
0: And what normally happens is someone cashes in,
1: yep.
0: and then 4 years later, the market's back on its merry way, mm-hmm. and it's earning 8 or 9% a year, and that person's stuck in cash earning 3 or 4.
1: But if you're at a certain age, like retirement age and that sort of thing, is that an option, a good one or not?
0: No, I would not say that anyone in the long term cash is risky.
1: Okay. All right. Okay. Never knew there was options like that.
0: Yeah.
1: What else?
0: Look, not making extra contributions is, I would say, the fourth mistake. Now, your employer, if you are employed, puts in 12% of your salary or wage. So if you are an average income earner, let's say, which I think in WA is about the $100,000 or $109,000 mark per annum from memory, don't bash me over the head, listeners, if I've gotten that wrong. But the studies say that you need a rate of about 14 to 15% super contributions if you are on the average wage to get a comfortable retirement.
1: So 12% isn't enough.
0: Yeah, so you want to put like another 2 or 3% in. So the way to fix it is do a budget, make sure you can afford it, and then go to your employer and salary sacrifice, contribute some extra money before tax to your super fund.
1: Okay, that makes sense.
0: Yeah, it's the easiest one to do, and you'll adjust to the less having less cash in your fortnightly, weekly or monthly pay packet.
1: And you're not paying tax. So go to your HR department and say that's what you want to do.
0: Yeah.
1: Salary sacrifice.
0: Look at it and say, hey, look, I'm you guys are putting in 12%. I've calculated I want to put in another 3%.
1: Yeah.
0: It's this much per fortnight. Put it in for me before tax.
1: Okay. Yeah, that sounds good. As long as you've got that spare. At the moment, it's a bit tough for everybody, but when things get better, we hope.
0: Oh, look, this thing about salary sacrifice is it's an arrangement you can change at any pay cycle. You just go straight back to HR and say, turn it off.
1: Okay. What about being in a poor performing fund?
0: This is number 5.
1: Yep.
0: Most people probably don't pay a lot of attention. So if they're sitting in a fund that performs poorly in the long term, having 1 or 2 years of negative performance or underperformance is not a big deal.
1: You should be checking all the time.
0: Yeah, as long as the long-term returns are there. But if you're sitting in a fund where, let's say it's a growth fund, let's say that's mostly in shares, and over the course of the last 5 years you've gotten 4 or 5%.
1: That's not enough.
0: When you should have gotten 8, 9 or 10.
1: Right, okay.
0: You're really missing out on a lot.
1: It's a bit of a gamble, isn't it, when you think about it?
0: Look, long-term...
1: Long-term, no, because it...
0: That's right.
1: Ups and downs and ups.
0: That's right.
1: Yeah.
0: So, and it should always be thought of as a long-term endeavour, because that's what it is, super. It's a long-term thing.
1: Well, as soon as you start being employed at a very young age, it's meant to be happening, isn't it?
0: Yeah. So the way to fix... That's right. I mean, this is your money.
1: Yeah.
0: So this is what I would stress to people. This money, you might think of it as something your employer, it's a cost to your employer. But if they were not putting this money into your super fund for you, you would be getting it as a wage.
1: Yeah, okay.
0: And I guarantee you, people pay far more attention to what they're getting in their hand than what they do into their super, even though both of it is money.
1: I know, but
0: it's your money.
1: You see the money in your hand, you don't see it in super so much. And it's long-term thinking. We all have to think that way because the future, gosh, we don't know where it's going financially, really. The cost of housing and employment, it is a slightly different world these days.
0: Yeah. Well, that's why economists used to say things like, in the long run, we're all dead. And I think the politicians took that to heart because everything they do is short term.
1: Good point, Jovan. Okay, okay. Well, next week you'll be with, what's his name? Jamie.
0: Oh, Jamie's back.
1: Dear Jamie.
0: You're on holiday. Look
1: well,
0: at that.
1: Well, I guess I'm accompanying 40 people.
0: Now, look at that. I'm jealous. I know.
1: They're gorgeous people too. I've met them all.
0: You'll have a great time, I'm sure.
1: Yeah, I'm sure too. Thank you so much, Jovan.
0: Thank you, Jenny.
1: Jovan Jaworski.

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Now, it is a free exhibition. It's at the Perth Town Hall to celebrate the Association's 50th anniversary. Going to be held from August the 17th through to, what is the date today? I think it is the 17th, to the 22nd from 10 until 4 daily. That's August the 17th to the 22nd from 10 a.m. to 4 daily at the Perth Town Hall.

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Crosby, Stills and Nash with Marrakesh Express from 1969. Before that, the Beatles with one of their great hits, of course. I had so many. Ticket to Ride, this one from 1965. Unfortunately, on the road, a crash has been reported. Tonkin Highway southbound. It's before Redcliffe Bridge in Bayswater. The vehicles at the moment are off road. No traffic delays, but once again, be aware of that. Ongoing traffic signals flashing yellow, Kwinana Freeway and Lakes Road West intersection at Stake Hill. Mentioned that earlier. It's still happening. Once again, you need to slow down and give way to your right. Okay.

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2: Hello, I'm Alyssa Delfs. Labor and the Coalition have agreed to pass contentious reforms to gambling advertising today. The federal government agreed to the deal in a caucus meeting this afternoon, with the opposition following shortly after. Under the proposed changes, Australians would have access to a one-stop shop, allowing them to opt out of online betting ads, put limits on commissions for betting agents, and restrict incentives for punters. But meanwhile, a lived experience advocate with Alliance for Gambling Reform, Mark Kempster, has told National Radio News the government has ignored recommendations from previous inquiries.
3: We have responsible, sensible reform and package ready to go. It was the Murphy inquiry. That is what it's been recommended by so many people. It was a bipartisanly agreed piece, a document that was put to the government. They disregarded it. That was the sensible approach to what this is. This is not a sensible approach. This is an approach that they're taking now to protect the gambling industry profits over the harm that is causing to Australian people every day.
2: Veteran advocacy groups say they feel let down by the government over a proposed cap on their health care. Changes outlined in the federal budget are set to impose a $5,000 annual limit on allied health services for veterans. During question time, the minister was asked if the government would scrap the cap. But Matt Keogh says as part of the changes, the government has increased the level of payment for health professionals treating veterans, improving their access.
4: At the moment, we have a situation where people accessing allied healthcare have to continually go back for further and further referrals. And we want to make sure that we make that easier for our veterans. And we also want to make sure that there continues to be practitioners across the allied health environment that will service our veterans. Because we've continually had the complaint that the fees that we are paying to them have not been sufficient.
2: Experts say there's critical gaps in research and it's hindering authorities and the national response to the fight against domestic and family violence in Australia. Organisation Safety Measures says changes need to be made to the system used to collate information from DFV services. National Program Director Louise Sims explained to National Radio News what can be done to improve current data collection methods.
5: Governments need to invest in better data. Better information leads to better decisions. Stronger and more sustained investment in specialist services is also essential so they can better respond to the demand that they're already experiencing. Governments need to recognise that domestic and family violence does not happen in isolation. Housing shortages, cost of living pressures, and pressures on other systems like health and justice all affect safety.
2: Wet and windy weather is on the cards for the southeast again this week, with authorities issuing severe weather warnings for some states. The Bureau of Meteorology's David Croc has the details for the days ahead.
6: This system is not quite as strong as the one we saw at the start of last week, but there's still a couple of things to keep in mind, particularly the possibility of riverine flooding across northern Victoria and northern Tasmania following those recent rains. Also, the possibility of wind damage to property and trees, a windy day expected across Victoria on Wednesday, and difficult driving conditions, again, mainly across Victoria during Wednesday, with that combination of wet and windy weather.
2: And in sport, Kai Allen will keep his fifth place from race 25 after Supercars lost an appeal against a decision not to penalise him for low tyre pressure. Motorsport Australia recognised Allen had breached the minimum tyre pressure rule in Perth, but decided not to penalise him. Supercars appealed to seek clarification on the application of regulations, but it was dismissed late yesterday. The next round of the championship will take place this weekend.
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9: Yeah, very overcast today, isn't it? A little bit of rain has been around during the day as well. It's 17.7 degrees at the moment. Tomorrow, a shower or two and 20, and for Thursday, 21 degrees, partly cloudy. A sunny day on Friday, 23, looking at the weekend. On Saturday, we're having a shower or two come through at 23 degree maximum. Sunday, 20 degrees and showers throughout the day. Monday, partly cloudy and 20 degrees. Into our final hour of the afternoon program, thank you so much for your company here on Curtain FM. Yeah.

Encounter bold First Nations storytelling at John Curtin Gallery. A vivid assertion of sovereignty, resilience and enduring connection to country, Christopher Pease, Terra Nullius, reclaims colonial landscapes through striking Noongar iconography. Two multi-channel video works collapse boundaries between street performance and ceremony through hand-painted cars, circular burnouts and immersive soundscapes in Rico Rennie, OARR. On show 29th of May to the 23rd of August 2026. 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

Funeral Garden. We don't want that, do we? A world without love, that's for sure. Now, if you love a good sing-along, how about this? You could join the Welsh Free Church and Perth Male Voice Choir for a choral festival. It's going to be held 2:30pm on Sunday the 30th at the Wesley Church in the city. Entry is free with a collection supporting the homeless. Any inquiries, just call this number 9386 2086. A breakdown reported on Tonkin Highway northbound exit to Morley Drive in Morley at the moment. Right lane is partially blocked. No traffic delays. And ongoing, the crash on Tonkin Highway southbound before Redcliffe Bridge in Bayswater. That's been going for quite some time, hasn't it? The right lane is closed now by Incident Response Group. Be aware of that if you will. And also ongoing, traffic signals flashing yellow. That's been a long time as well. Kwinana Freeway and Lakes Road West intersection, Stake Hill. Slow down if you will, give way to your right.

0: 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Now, Susan is pre-arranging her own funeral. No doubt, her children will also be horrified. Seasons Funerals. Tell us your story.
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5: Well, to emphasise the calibre of the incredible West Australian women that have been inducted into the WA Women's Hall of Fame for this year, it's just amazing. In fact, my next guest, Rabia Sadiq, has actually broken so many barriers, becoming the first Muslim school captain of a Uniting Church school, the youngest federal prosecutor in Australia, and the first woman as Muslim officer in the British Army Legal Corps. And in Iraq, she actually survived a hostage crisis. And in 2006, she was awarded the Queen's Commendation for Humanitarian Service in

0: the media commentator, education and trusted advisor as well. Rabia, it's such a delight to speak to you. I feel inadequate.
1: Oh, it's such a delight to speak to you, Jenny. That's quite an exhausting list, isn't it?
0: Well, you've earned it. That is for certain. Congratulations to be inducted.
1: Thank you so much.
0: It's just a small acknowledgement, I guess, when you look at what you've done and what you've achieved. Look, I'm so interested to find out from somebody like yourself, what in fact makes you a leader, do you think? What got you inspired way back?
1: Do you know, I think I am very privileged, like all of us that can call Australia home. My parents gave me probably the biggest gift of my life when I was five, when we immigrated here in the mid-1970s from India. And I think in those early years, arriving in Australia in the middle of the White Australia policy, I was very, very conscious of the sacrifices my parents made to give us a safe, bright, beautiful upbringing and future in Australia. But I was also very conscious of the racism and the discrimination my father suffered, in particular as a dark-skinned Muslim immigrant. And he handled it all with such grace, but it was very clear behind closed doors that that treatment he went through left lifelong scars. And I guess witnessing that at such a tender age gave me a very, very early sense of right and wrong, humanity, and I guess what we now call social justice. So I think that really sowed the seed for what would sprout in me, which was this passion to speak up in the face of injustice and to be able to serve others and help others, really.
0: Yeah, but Rabia, a lot of people came here during that time and they probably were feeling, you know, really run down by the whole thing, but it is incredible that you saw it at such a young age and to sort of combat that and forgive people for their behaviour is an incredibly great thing that you've done.
1: Oh, thank you. That's very humbling.
0: It's true.
1: I guess I don't see it as incredible. I have been so privileged over the last three decades working around the world, you know, working in theatres of conflict and war zones where you witness both the worst of humanity and the most extraordinary examples of humanity and all its goodness. And what I have learnt is that ordinary folk like you and I every day are capable of the most extraordinary things, whether it's forgiveness, resilience, strength, speaking truth to power. So I don't see what I've done as particularly extraordinary. I guess long ago I was just very privileged and fortunate to have support and love and opportunities around me that allowed me to make some good choices.
0: Well, I guess you just knew where you had to be, and it's people like yourself, and there are others in the world that are like this, but unfortunately there's the dark side out there that continually make life a real challenge for so many people, and I shake my head in that way.
1: Yeah,
0: can I just... It really is frightening, you know, humanity, but people don't follow it. You served in Iraq. I'll get to some other areas of it as well. And what is this situation where you survived a hostage crisis?
1: Yes. So... serving in the British Army wasn't part of the master plan. I left Australia in the late 1990s hoping to pursue a career in humanitarian law. And that's how I eventually ended up in the military. At the time, they were actively recruiting Commonwealth officers, lawyers, doctors, vets, nurses. And after doing some research, I realised that serving as a British Army legal officer would allow me to deploy to parts of the world where people desperately needed humanitarian aid and help. So it was a means to an end, if that makes sense.
0: Yeah, it does.
1: So in 2005, I was deployed there as the sole legal officer supporting the British contingent. And about halfway through my tour, an incident arose where two of my colleagues, two British Special Forces soldiers, were kidnapped, beaten and detained by the terrorists that were essentially running the country at the time. They had infiltrated the police force and they were terrorizing and murdering innocent Iraqis up and down the country. So this was a terrifying situation and very worrying, of course. And really, I didn't have any business being involved because I was not experienced in hostage negotiation. This wasn't my area.

0: area of expertise. However, the Iraqis sent in a representative to negotiate this situation, and it was a judge. And I had done a lot of work with him in the preceding months. And he specifically asked for me because he said I was the only one he trusted and respected. And I guess that was because I had spent time with him, sitting with him and his colleagues, listening to their fears and their hopes and asking them how I could help, rather than what they were used to, which were allied forces standing over them and sort of ordering them to do certain things. So when this situation arose, he asked for me as the representative, and so I was ordered in to lead the negotiations. And they were going well for some time, but unfortunately, after several hours, the terrorists assumed control, and where our guys were being held, it was an old police compound. A crowd stormed the compound, having set fire to a lot of the British soldiers, my friends that were trying to keep them calm. And then myself and my male colleagues that were sent to assist me, we then became hostages as well for 9 hours.
1: Oh my gosh, yeah.
0: And during that time, unfortunately, because I was the only woman, I was the only one with Muslim origin, I was the only Arabic speaker amongst us, all of which had helped me very much in my service up until that point. But now at the hands of our terrorist captors, I became what they would call the biggest traitor of them all. And so for the next 8.5, 9 hours in the cell that we were being held in, I was degraded, I was humiliated, and I was tortured.
1: My goodness. What a traumatic time for you, but you hung in there. And what happened then for you to be able to be released from there?
0: Well, we were miraculously all rescued eventually.
1: Right.
0: But my ordeal didn't stop there. It should have been the end of, as you said, what was probably the most traumatic incident of my life. But what came next turned out to be the biggest battle, because all of the male colleagues that were sent in with me were recognised and acknowledged for what they had endured, the role that they had played. They received psychological support in the aftermath. And in fact, one of them was decorated by the Queen. And on the same day he was awarded a military cross, I received a written order ordering me never to speak of my involvement and role in the incident which I was ordered to lead.
1: Why? Why would they do that to you?
0: Well, it was probably the most blatant example of institutional discrimination. Goodness. And what I didn't realise at the time, that I only came to find out years later, was that it was a decision made by the then Prime Minister, Tony Blair, and his cabinet.
1: Goodness me, I'd be holding a grudge on that one.
0: Well, it was explained to me that at the time I represented a lot of political hot potatoes.
1: Oh dear.
0: And so they decided to write me out of the affair would be the safest thing for the government of the day. But as we all know,
1: yeah,
0: the political is always personal, and the truth eventually always gets to see the light of day. And after 2 years of trying to right what I saw as a very blatant wrong and against everything that I stood for, I was forced to take the only path of justice that was then available to me, and that was to mount a discrimination case against the British government.
1: Yeah, and what was the outcome from that?
0: Well, I was successful, but the win wasn't in the win. And as you can imagine, in the 18 months that it took for me to get my day in court, I went to hell and back a number of times.
1: Yeah,
0: you only have to speak to a whistleblower that has decided to take a powerful institution to task, and they will tell you that it's one of the most difficult journeys that you can choose. But for me, by that stage, it was so much more than what I was suffering. You know, I had privilege. By this stage, I was a senior officer. I had influence, and this is how I was being treated. So you can only imagine how others were being treated. And for me, yeah, that was the point. Someone had to stand up and speak out in order to impact positive change. And that was the real win.
1: Yeah.
0: After that, there were some profound changes in policy, legislation, and importantly in the culture around the way women, ethnic minorities, and veterans with mental injuries, PTSD were treated.
1: That is wonderful. And so people, a lot of people must be very grateful to the work that you've done and the stamina that you have and the drive that you have. It is absolutely amazing. You build a lot of your time, don't you, focusing on building trust. In what way?
0: So I still practice as a humanitarian lawyer part-time, Jenny, but since returning to Australia about 14, 15 years ago, I realised there was so much work to be done here. And so a focus of my career now and a lot of my time is working with leaders and organisations, helping them to build or in many cases rebuild trust in this changing world where there are so many things that are challenging us, you know, in terms of apathy and AI and fake news and toxic cultures. So the work that I have really committed to and that I'm passionate about now is working with people that have influence to use their influence positive ways to build safe cultures, to build trust, and to really, as my hero Mahatma Gandhi would say, be the change that they wish to see. And we need that, as you said, now more than ever when we look around and see what's going on in the world. So that is my, I guess, mission now for the rest of my days.
1: Well, we're glad you're here.
0: And raising my teenage triplet boys.
1: Really? Triplet boys?
0: Yes. I parent on steroids, Jenny. I have three sons in year 12 at the moment, so it's a big year in our house.
1: That is absolutely gorgeous. Congratulations.
0: They must be so
1: proud of you. Or do they often say, oh, Mum, come on, that's enough.
0: Oh, no, I'm just, you know, an embarrassing boomer like the rest of us.
1: I can imagine at that age they would say, oh, come on, you've said enough now, Mum. Come on, sit down.
0: Absolutely. Absolutely. That's our jobs at their age. We are the walking embarrassment. But no, they're good kids and my cup overflows.
1: Oh, look, it's certainly, we are so lucky to have you here. We really are. Congratulations on the nomination. And you are just
0: Thank
1: an amazing
0: you.
1: No, I mean it. You are an amazing human being. I just wish the world had a lot more people like yourself in it, that's for sure.
0: You're really kind. It's great to be home. Thank you, Jenny.
1: Thank you so much. Good luck. Thank you, Rabia.
0: Pleasure.
1: Thank you.

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Diodato, beautiful there, instrumental, Rhapsody in Blue from 1973, and before that, Earth, Wind and Fire, After the Love Is Gone from 1979. It's 10 minutes away from news time at 3 o'clock. Thank you for your company as always on the program. Hope you can join us. Oh no, here will I? Of course, no. Jamie will be here tomorrow and I'm sure you're going to welcome him with open arms. I know you will. Thank you indeed, of course, to our lovely peoples, Wendy, Sam and Barry, for looking after the program. Continuing great music after the 3 o'clock news with Ray Finn. Just to let you know, a crash on Roe Highway westbound at Carroll Avenue in Jandakot. Traffic is down to a single lane. Traffic is, of course, heavy on approach. Have a wonderful evening, everyone. See you back here in 2 weeks' time. Come home.

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2: Good afternoon, I'm Alyssa Delfs. Labor has removed a so-called widow's tax hidden in federal government budget tax reforms. It comes after a deal was reached with the coalition. In exchange for closing the loophole, which would have caused divorcees and widows to lose negative gearing entitlements on investment properties, the opposition will support Labor's bill to slash spending on the runaway NDIS. Meanwhile, in question time, the Prime Minister was asked why it took 98 days to scrap the tax. Anthony Albanese argued the government's position.
3: We have had draft legislation out for weeks for consultation. Consultation was due to finish on Friday, and we had, in that context, made it very clear that we would introduce legislation to deal with this issue.
2: Australians have paused today to remember those who fought in Vietnam. It's Vietnam Veterans Day, with the RSL holding services across the country in honour of those who fought and made the ultimate sacrifice. Today also marks 60 years since the Battle of Long Tan. The milestones were commemorated in Parliament today by the Prime Minister and the Leader of the Opposition, Angus Taylor.
4: The war saw 3,000 Australians wounded and 523 tragically killed, and as we just heard from the Prime Minister, this country did take too long to recognise the sacrifice of our Vietnam veterans.
2: Advocacy groups have urged the federal government not to remove asylum seekers' workers' rights in a move that is yet to be confirmed but has been widely reported. In a letter to the Commonwealth, 160 organisations have warned if approved, it could place enormous pressure on overstretched charities. Speaking to National Radio News, Deputy CEO of the Asylum Seeker Resource Centre, Jana Favero, says those who seek asylum are already marginalised.
5: Restricting the right to work would mean that people, as they're navigating the system of seeking asylum, would be unable to support themselves. We've already seen when people seeking asylum do not have the right to work, they're forced into poverty and destitution. They're the people that the ASRC and a range of our charities are already supporting. And so to extend this and remove the right to work from people who are working would be absolutely devastating.
2: One in four Australian boys believe feminism should be resisted with violence, while one in three say gender equality has gone too far. That's the finding of a first-of-its-kind study called The Misogyny, Online Radicalisation and Youth Extremism in Australia. It surveyed just over 1,100 young people aged 13 to 17 and 2,300 adults to compare attitudes on women and gender equality. It found about one in three teenage boys expressed misogynistic attitudes, mistrust of women and a belief in traditional gender roles. And a wet and windy burst is on the cards for the south of the country tomorrow, with fine conditions elsewhere. The Bureau of Meteorology's Angus Hines has the forecast.
6: Look at the rain band here, which is through parts of South Australia in the morning, moving eastwards into New South Wales, spreading across Victoria and Tasmania. There will be some strong winds for some of these areas down here as well. But away from this corner of the country, it's a fairly settled weather pattern on Wednesday. Fairly benign across Queensland, the Northern Territory, Western Australia.
2: And in sport, Indigenous All-Stars players have pushed back on plans to move the fixture to NRL Grand Finals week, citing concerns it will deny the game's best a chance to play. The end of the season has been marred by debate around a potential third-place playoff, with prize money on offer for the winners.
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9: The forecast for the remainder of today, cloudy. Tomorrow will be partly cloudy with a high chance of showers, most likely in the morning and early afternoon, and we'll have light winds. We're expecting a minimum overnight of 9, a maximum tomorrow of 20. Thursday, partly cloudy, 21. For Friday, sunny and 23. Saturday, a shower or two and 23. And for Sunday, showers and 20. Currently in town, 18.5. Over on Rottnest and down in Mandurah, 16.4.
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0: from his album of the same name. It's Elvis with Chuck Berry's Promised Land. And before that, the Fifth Dimension with Florence LaRue and Marilyn McCoo sharing the lead vocal on The Girl Song. Good afternoon. Welcome to Drive with Ray Finn. Many thanks for joining us today. And thanks also to Jenny for the afternoon program. Jamie McCanty joins you for afternoons for the next couple of weeks. And of course, he'll be following Alan Simons at midday. Cheryl, the dancing queen, is taking care of business in the producer's booth today on the phone number out there, 9484 1927. Or if you wish, you can send an email to studio@curtainfm.com.au. It's 13 minutes past 3.
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0: That was their first single to go to number one here. It's been 2 weeks in the top spot. That was ABBA and I Do, I Do, I Do, which Cheryl, the dancing queen, would like to put her name to. And first up at Main Roads, WA today, it's good afternoon to Tony.
1: Good afternoon, Ray. There has been a crash on Roe Highway westbound at Carroll Avenue in Jandakot. It has been reduced to a single lane. Traffic is heavy on the approach back to Aleri Drive. Please seek an alternate route to the freeways. The northbound run is busy. Narrows Bridge to Hay Street, Arundale Road to Reed Highway and Ocean Reef Road. And the southbound run is slow. Hay Street to Millpoint Road, Canning Highway and Armidale Road, and further down at Russell Road. There's no delays on the Graham Farmer Freeway, and the Northbridge Tunnel is moving well in both directions. Drive safely, and that's the latest from Main Roads.
0: Thanks, Tony. We'll do it again in around half an hour.
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from the soundtrack of the 1962 movie The Boys. They were the Shadows with their only number one hit here. And before that, Britain's Johnny Mathis, Danny Williams and White on White. 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Some traffic information for you. First of all, there is a breakdown northbound on the Mitchell Freeway before Hepburn Avenue and Duncraig. The vehicle is in...

the left emergency lane, causing no delays to traffic at the moment. So it's northbound on the Mitchell Freeway before Hepburn Avenue in Duncraig. The vehicle is in the left emergency lane. And another breakdown, this one's northbound on the Tonkin Highway at Hepburn Avenue in Ballajura. The vehicle is in the left emergency lane. Motorists are out of the vehicles and once again causing no delays to traffic at the moment. So that was northbound on the Tonkin Highway at Hepburn Avenue in Ballajura. The vehicles are in the left emergency lane and motorists are out of their vehicle. Now, this was the most successful single from their Private Eyes album, Hall & Oates, and I can't go for that.

And that track was selected by Karen. They were the Carpenters and Beechwood 45789. Now, he recorded this song in Nashville. This is Cliff Richard, The Minute You're Gone.

0: That was written by Hal David and Bert Baccarat. That's Gene Pitney in True Love Never Runs Smooth, which Ron in Midland would like to put his name to. It's 19 minutes to 4.
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0: It's been 17 weeks on our chart, peaked at number one. It was Skyhooks and All My Friends Are Getting Married. And once again, at Main Roads, WA, it's good afternoon to Tony.
1: Good afternoon, Ray. There has been a vehicle rollover on the Kwinana Freeway northbound after South Street in Bateman. The right lanes have been closed. Police and towing services are on site there and traffic is heavy. On the approach, caution is advised, and a breakdown on the Mitchell Freeway northbound before Hepburn Avenue in Duncraig. The vehicle is in the left emergency lane. It's not causing any major traffic delays, but please slow down and proceed with caution. To the freeways, the northbound run is busy. Narrows Bridge to Hay Street, Arundel Road to Reed Highway and Ocean Reef Road. And if you're heading southbound, it is slow Hay Street to Mill Point Road, Canning Highway and Armidale Road and Russell Road. Drive safely, and that's the latest from Main Roads.
0: 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We'll do it again at around 4:15.
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0: from her album of the same name, Nunnamus Guri and Turn On the Sun. 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It's 9 minutes to four.
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That was Spain's entry in the 1968 Eurovision Song Contest. That was Marcel and He Gives Me Love, La La La. And before that, the Tremolos, Silence Is Golden, which spent 2 weeks at number one here. To take us to news, Ted Mullery and Julia.

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2: Good afternoon, I'm Elisa Delfs. The Health Minister says he's confident the government's NDIS bill that legislates cuts to the scheme will pass the Senate tonight. The cuts have been promoted as a way to slow down the scheme's growth to a sustainable rate and crack down on fraudulent activity. But disability advocates have sharply criticised the move. Mark Butler says the Commonwealth has reached an agreement with the Coalition to secure the bill's passage through the Senate.
3: Those measures, that plan that Jenny and I announced back in April, have been incorporated into the bill, which I'm confident will pass the Senate tonight. That bill will be substantially amended with 33 amendments in the Senate, following the 30 amendments that we supported in the House of Representatives. And what that reflects is a government that is willing to listen.
2: New laws restricting online alcohol delivery are imminent in South Australia following a landmark Royal Commission into domestic, family and sexual violence. The state's Premier Peter Malinauskas says the government has a duty to lead systemic change, handing down a five-year plan responding to recommendations of last year's Royal Commission. About 129 of 136 recommendations were accepted by the state government after a year-long investigation sparked by the deaths of four SA women in 1 week. If you or someone you know needs help, call Lifeline at 13 11 14. The opposition has voiced concerns the federal government's news bargaining incentive won't be enough to support Australian media. Today, Shadow Communications Minister Sarah Henderson was worried it could actually take journalists backwards. The incentive targets online platforms like Meta, TikTok and Google and is designed to compensate news outlets for the value of their content and support public interest journalism. The reforms have not passed Parliament, but if they do, those companies will be forced to pay 2.5% of their Australian digital advertising revenue, a move that they have criticised. New media reports have highlighted systemic problems with the government's Support at Home program for older Australians. It's prompted calls from the Older Persons Advocacy Network for more to be done to address the critical issues through urgent reform that will ensure older people have the necessary access to care. The network's CEO, Craig Gear, says the program is well-intentioned but is not achieving its targets.
4: With the volume of people coming through and the growth in the aged care population, that supply is not keeping up with demand. And so we need greater investment in government in supported home packages to keep up with the pace of the program. Where I have seen more people than ever receiving aged care packages in the home, but we need to keep investing in that so that people can get the right levels of care.
2: And new research has found plastic pollution in the world's oceans is leading to a long-term decline in seabird populations, with juveniles exhibiting dementia-like symptoms. David Wilson has more.
5: A 15-year study of sable shearwaters has found the birds' complex song repertoire, which helps adults find their way back to their nesting burrows and chicks, is impaired. The research used the shearwater, which has a 20,000-strong colony on Lord Howe Island, as a case study. Lead author Dr. Jennifer Lavers from Charles Sturt University says the average number of plastics the birds were consuming had skyrocketed. She says when research on the birds began, their stomachs might contain 5 pieces of plastic. Now, they might hold up to 60.
2: And taking a look at sport in NRL, Adam Dwayne's dramatic finish to the season at West Tigers has come to an early end, with the halfback to miss the final 3 rounds with a shoulder injury. The Tigers confirmed today that Dwayne has been battling the injury since returning in early July after initially being hurt against Cronulla in round 9. Dwayne is now set to undergo surgery in a bid to have him fit for the start of the next season. It means he'll be unavailable for Lebanon at the World Cup.
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8: Tomorrow will be partly cloudy with the high chance of showers, most likely in the morning and early afternoon, with light winds. We're expecting a minimum overnight of 9, a maximum tomorrow of 20. Thursday, partly cloudy 21, Friday, sunny and 23. For Saturday, a shower or two and 23. For Sunday, showers and 20. Currently in town, 17.4. Over on Rodnest and down in Mandurah, 16.2.

He co-wrote that song with the Michael McDonald from the Doobie Brothers. That was Kenny Loggins, and This Is It. And just a reminder that Cheryl, the Dancing Queen, is taking care of business in the producer's booth today. The phone number out there, 94841927. Now, this was his last top 40 hit in the US during the 60s. Del Shannon and A Stranger in Town.

0: That was her last single to chart here. That was Jody Miller and They Call My Guy a Tiger. You'll always find your music memories right here on Curtin FM 100.1. It's 15 minutes past four.
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tell me what's right. The sign I'm looking at is such a beautiful sight. Yeah, yeah, there's something about you, baby, I like.

0: from his album of the same name, Tom Jones and Something About You Baby I Like. And once again in Main Roads, WA, it's good afternoon to Tony.
1: Good afternoon, Ray. Please be mindful of that vehicle rollover on the Kwinana Freeway northbound after South Street in Bateman. The right lanes are closed and traffic is heavy on the approach. Caution is advised, and a breakdown on the Mitchell Freeway northbound before Hepburn Avenue in Duncraig. The vehicle is in the left emergency lane, not causing any major traffic delays, but please slow down and proceed with caution. Taking a look at the freeways, they are looking very busy this afternoon. The northbound run at Anchortail Road, further up Roe Highway to South Street, Stevenson Avenue to Warwick Road on the Mitchell and Ocean Reef Road and Shenton Avenue. And the southbound run is slow Hay Street to Mill Point Road, Canning Highway to Leach Highway, Armidale Road and Russell Road to Anchortail Road. Drive safely, and that's the latest from Main Roads.
0: Thanks very much, Tony. We'll do it again in around half an hour. And that traffic report was sponsored by Tarmac West. 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

0: That's Bobby Goldsboro from 1974 and Hello, Summertime. And before that, Glenn Ingram with The Clan and the Terry Walker penned That It's Me. Fancy giving bowls a go? 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
0: And quizzes are members only, and you can't have won a prize in the past 28 days, and you will need your membership number. Now, in 2012, he played Reacher in Jack Reacher. In 1999, he was Dr. William Harford in Eyes Wide Shut. And in 1988, he played Charlie Babbitt in Rain Man. Who is he? Call Cheryl now on 9484 1927. In 2012, he played Reacher in Jack Reacher. In 1999, he was Dr. William Harford in Eyes Wide Shut. And in 1988, he played Charlie Babbitt in Rain Man. And a bonus clue, Risky Business. Who is he? Call Cheryl now on 9484 1927.

0: Her version of the song won 2 Grammy Awards. That was Linda Ronstadt and Blue by You. First up today, it's good afternoon to Anne.
1: Hello, Ray.
0: How's your day been?
1: Pretty busy. Volunteer on Tuesdays.
0: Oh, and where do you volunteer, Anne?
1: At Vinnie's.
0: Oh, yes. Worthwhile?
1: Oh, lovely, yes.
0: Excellent. Who are we looking for today, Anne?
1: Is it Tom Cruise?
0: It is Tom Cruise.
1: Excellent.
0: Well done. You're off to a Lunar Cinema sometime in the very near future. Have you seen You're off to a Lunar Cinema sometime in the very near future.
1: Mm-hmm.
0: Have you seen the Reacher movie?
1: I haven't, actually. No.
0: No, I wouldn't watch it.
1: I don't mind Tom Cruise, but...
0: No, I've read the books, and in the books, Jack Reacher is 6'5". Tom Cruise is 5'7".
1: Bit of a difference.
0: Yes. I'll put you back to Cheryl. She'll confirm your details and we get that double pass in the mail in the very near future. Commiserations to Carmilla, Christine and Chris. No doubt they also knew we were looking for Tom Cruise.

That was released as the B-side of his hit Miss America. That was Mark Lindsay and A Small Town Woman. Now, this was his first single to make the easy listening chart in the US. Neil Diamond and Sweet Caroline.

0: That's Neil Diamond with the self-penned Sweet Caroline. You're listening to Drive with Ray Finn on Curtin FM 100.1. It's 20 minutes to 5. And we have a breakdown eastbound on Leach Highway at Murdoch Drive in Booragoon. The left lane there is blocked and traffic is busy on approach. And main roads are saying proceed through there with some caution. So that's a breakdown eastbound on Leach Highway at Murdoch Drive in Booragoon. The left lane there is blocked and traffic busy on approach.
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0: Reportedly, that only charted in the UK. That's Neil Sedaka and Beautiful You. And once again at Main Roads WA, it's good afternoon to Tony.
1: Good afternoon, Ray. There is a breakdown to be mindful of on Leach Highway eastbound at Murdoch Drive in Booragoon. The left lane is blocked and traffic is slow. On the approach, please drive with caution. And another breakdown remains on the Mitchell Freeway northbound before Hepburn Avenue in Duncraig. The vehicle is in the left emergency lane. There's no traffic delays, but please slow down and proceed with caution. To the freeways, the northbound run is busy. Anchortail Road, Roe Highway to South Street, Stevenson Avenue to Warwick Road, Ocean Reef Road and Shenton Avenue. If you're heading southbound, it is slow Hay Street to Mill Point Road, Canning Highway to Leach Highway, Armidale Road and Russell Road to Anchortail Road. Drive safely, and that's the latest from Main Roads.
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And spent 2 weeks at number one here. They were the Easy Beats and She's So Fine. And before that, Stevie Wonder from his album of the same name, I Was Made to Love Her. Now we have a breakdown southbound on the Mitchell Freeway before Vincent Street in Leadable. The right lane there has been closed by incident response, and of course, traffic is slow on approach. So that's a breakdown southbound on the Mitchell Freeway before Vincent Street in Leadable. The right lane there closed by incident response. To take us to news, the Little River Band and Cool Change.

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2: Hello, I'm Alyssa Delfs. Labor and the Coalition have agreed to pass contentious reforms to gambling advertising today. The federal government agreed to the deal in a caucus meeting this afternoon, with the opposition following shortly after. Under the proposed changes, Australians would have access to a one-stop shop, allowing them to opt out of online betting ads, put limits on commissions for betting agents, and restrict incentives for punters. Meanwhile, speaking to 10, Green Senator Sarah Hanson-Young criticised the move.
3: This is not reform. This is a protection racket for an industry that has lost its social license.
2: Politicians from across the political spectrum have been vocal in opposing the gambling reforms. That includes Independent Senator David Pocock, who told the ABC he does not support the bill.
4: This is a betrayal of all Australians. This is a betrayal of, as Pat Conaghan said, all of the people with lived experience who turned up to, firstly, the Murphy inquiry, and then to the recent Senate inquiry, which it became very obvious very quickly why the Labor government voted against an inquiry into their own bill, because no one supports it. The only people who supported this bill are the gambling companies.
2: A severe weather warning for damaging winds is in place for much of Victoria. Warnings have also been issued for wet weather and flooding across the southeast of the country this week. The Bureau of Meteorology's David Crock says some areas still have flood warnings current from last week's wet weather.
5: The Kiwa River, the Goulburn River, the Avoca and the Loddon Rivers are in northern Victoria. And these catchments right across northern and northeastern Victoria and the catchments through northwestern Tasmania here are all quite wet from repeated winter rains over the last few months. So those catchments in these areas, they're wet and they're ready to respond quickly to any rain that falls over the next few days. So
2: Australia has assisted with efforts to help retrieve one of Elon Musk's SpaceX rockets. The ship landed in the Indian Ocean and is being towed toward Christmas Island. Locals of the remote Australian territory gathered along the coast to view the spectacle. The spaceship was launched from Texas on July 24 and landed off the coast of Western Australia following successful re-entry into the atmosphere. And Australia has paused today to remember those who fought in Vietnam. It's Vietnam Veterans Day, with the RSL holding services across the country in honour of those who fought and made the ultimate sacrifice. Today also marks 60 years since the Battle of Long Tan. The milestones were commemorated in Parliament today by the Prime Minister, Anthony Albanese.
6: As we mark Vietnam Veterans Day, we solemnly remember the 60,000 Australians who went to that war. 60 years after the Battle of Long Tan, our bloodiest battle of the entire conflict, we honour all who fell and all who came home, including the many who struggled to free themselves of war's long shadow.
2: And overseas, a 60-day deadline for Washington and Tehran to come to a final peace agreement expires today, with both sides drifting further apart on a deal and the White House demanding Iran surrender. It comes as overnight the United States threatened to bomb ally Oman if the nation got in the way of ending the Iran war. And in sport, Carlton has formally appointed Josh Fraser as head coach of its AFL team. The 44-year-old took over as interim coach after the club parted ways with Michael Voss in May and says authenticity will be his focus.
7: What you see is what you get in many respects, but value character in a football club and character in a playing group. Big on standards. You know, I think standards, you'll rise and fall to game day. So.
2: And meantime, Collingwood will be without defender Isaac Quaynor for their clash with Brisbane, while Pat Lipinski and Harry Perryman have been held back for another week.
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10: The forecast for the remainder of today, cloudy. Tomorrow will be partly cloudy with a high chance of showers, most likely in the morning and early afternoon, with light winds. We're expecting a minimum overnight of 9, a maximum tomorrow of 20. Thursday, partly cloudy, 21. Friday, sunny and 23. For Saturday, a shower or two and 23. For Sunday, showers and 20. Currently in town and down in Mandurah, 16.2. Over on Rottnest, 15.8.

from the soundtrack of his 1970 movie Norwood. That was Glen Campbell and Everything a Man Could Ever Need. Birthday time, if it's your birthday today. Many happy returns from everyone here at Curtain FM. 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Dina Sunter-Smith in Port Kennedy, Cheryl Garbutt in Kewdale, Brian Gray, James Green in Yanship, Kevin McClue in Bassendean, Alan Hancock in Belga, Ian Walton in Ballajura, Dale Preedy in South Guildford, and Pauline O'Malley in Beechpro. And once again, many happy returns. We do trust you've all had a great day. Now, this song was written by Ashford and Simpson. This is Marlena Shaw and California Soul.

0: from their debut self-titled album. They were the Monkees, with Mickey Dolenz providing the lead vocal on The Last Train to Clarksville. It's 14 minutes past five. At six tonight, George Minoldi joins you and he'll take you through until nine.
1: Do you, or does someone you know, suffer from migraines? Researchers at Curtin University are investigating a new intervention that may provide pain relief in individuals with migraines. They are currently looking for individuals aged 18 and above who have a confirmed diagnosis of migraine to take part in the study. If you would like more information, please email calmstudy@curtin.edu.au.

0: That was inducted into the Grammy Hall of Fame back in 1998. That was Charlie Rich, Behind Closed Doors. This time around at Main Roads, WH, good afternoon to Declan.
1: Good afternoon, Ray. We've just got one breakdown. It's on the Mitchell Freeway heading southbound before Vincent Street in Leederville. The right lane closed. Traffic also slow on the approach, so caution is advised. Just checking the freeways now, northbound, busy from Leach Highway to Cranford Avenue, Mill Point Road to Hay Street, Hutton Street to Warwick Road and at Shenton Avenue as well, while southbound, slow from Hay Street to Mill Point Road and then Russell Road to Anchortail Road as well. Drive safely, and that's the latest from Main Roads.
0: Thanks, Declan. 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

0: That was his last single, The Rich Number One. That's Johnny Mathis with Denise Williams. Too much, too little, too late. It's 22 minutes past five.
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1: Too true. 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

0: the Reels from their beautiful album, and last night I didn't get to sleep. And once again in Main Roads, WA, it's good afternoon to Declan.
1: Good afternoon, Ray. Fortunately, we are incident-free, so just checking the freeways now. The northbound run, busy from Leach Highway to Cranford Avenue, Millpoint Road to Hay Street, Hudson Street to Warwick Road and to Shenton Avenue as well, while southbound, slow from Hay Street to Millpoint Road and then Russell Road through to Anchortel Road as well. The Grand Farmer Freeway, a little slow eastbound, while the Northbridge Tunnel is moving well in both directions. Drive safely, and that's the latest from Main Roads.
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0: That song was written by Marty Robbins, the King of Cool, Dean Martin, My Woman, My Woman, My Wife. Curtain Radio, where we're celebrating 50 years. It's 20 minutes to 6.
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That was the biggest hit of her career. That was Frida Payne and A Band of Gold. Now, this was their last single to chart here. The Peppermint Trolley Company and Baby, You Come Rollin' Across My Mind.

0: premiered the album John Wesley Harding. That was Bob Dylan, Down Along the Cove. 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

Sherbet and Slipstream. Well, it's time for me to go. I'll be back tomorrow afternoon at 3. Thank you very much for joining us today. Now, George Minoldi's next. He'll take you through until 9, when Gary Bryant will be in to keep you company through until midnight. Many thanks to Cheryl, the Dancing Queen, for taking care of business in the producer's booth. I'm going to leave you with the Four Seasons, December 1963. Oh, what a night. Have a great night. Stay safe, stay well. We'll see you tomorrow.

Jerry Vale there with the Lovers Roulette. And we started with a song by the Beatles, which I hadn't heard for quite some time, called Rain. There we go. Hello and welcome to the evening program here on Curtin Radio. George Minaldi with you for the next few hours. There's lots of great music ahead. Thanks so much for joining us. A big thanks to Ray Finn and Cheryl for getting us through the drive period, or the heavy traffic period on this evening's drive show. There is an incident of that I must mention. Main roads have just alerted us to the boom gates are down at Stirling Highway and Victoria Street intersection in Mosman Park as a result of a crash. Railway patrol are on site. Traffic's slow in the area. Seek an alternative route if you can. That's the Stirling Highway and Victoria Street intersection in Mosman Park. The boom gates are down. 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

Wonderful song by the Bee Gees there, Spirits Having Flown, released in 1979. Let's have a quick look at the weather. Tomorrow, Wednesday, we can expect a shower or two, partly cloudy, medium chance of showers, most likely in the morning and afternoon, looking for a temperature range of 9 through to 20. Thursday, the 20th of August, mostly sunny. That's nice. Mostly sunny, temperature range of 7 through to 21, and sunny conditions also expected for Friday, 7 through 23. Currently in our city, it is 14 degrees, 16 in Mandurah, and 15 out on the island of Rottnest. Here is Ben E. King.

0: Buddy Knox there with Lovey Dovey. Hadn't heard that for quite some time. It is 21 minutes after 6. You are on Curtin Radio. I have Elton John for you up next.
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And before that, we heard from Elton John, beautiful song from 1985, Nikita. 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All the information will be there. Here's Cliff Richard.

The Beach Boys there with In My Room. I read recently that many critics at the time of the release in 1963 said that In My Room was quite possibly Brian Wilson's best work. Well, very subjective, but gosh, it is a great song, but it's hard to beat songs like God Only Knows, Good Vibrations, Don't Worry Baby, and the list goes on. You are on Curtin Radio, 50 years of Perth's soundtrack, and so proud of it too. Here's Daryl Braithwaite, Love Has No Pride.

0: Nice work by Daryl Braithwaite, who recently announced his retirement. Not sure of the date, but certainly sometime during this year. It is 20 minutes before 7. We're back right after this.
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The Real Thing. Group formed in Liverpool in 1970, had some modest success until the 1976 when You to Me Are Everything gave them international exposure. There we go. Here are Four Seasons with a song called Let's Hang On.

0: The Castles and We Can Fly, still touring on the oldies circuit in the US, and I think it's just Susan, Bob and Paul, only half of the original six siblings are still touring or still around. All righty, you're going to take a very quick break and come back with a beautiful song by the Righteous Brothers.
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The Righteous Brothers there with Rock and Roll Heaven. Okay, Hurricane Smith for you now, and Oh Babe, What Would You Say? This will take us to the top of the hour.

Yeah, Thunderclap Newman there with Something in the Air. Welcome to the second hour of the evening program here at Curtin Radio. George Minaldi with you until 9. Good to have you with us. Maureen is with me. If you'd like to be part of our program, why not give us a call, 948-41927, and she'd be happy to take your call and put your name to a piece of music like this one we have coming up by Hugo Montenegro. You'll know it as soon as you hear it.

Did you guess the title of that piece of music? The Good, the Bad, and the Ugly. Let's have a quick look at the weather, shall we? The forecast for Wednesday reads a shower or two, a minimum of 9 tonight, getting up to 20 tomorrow. Only 2 mil of rain is forecast, so I wouldn't be getting the brollies out just yet. Thursday, mostly sunny conditions, 7 through 21. And Friday, in a word, sunny, 7 through to a lovely, warmish 23. Here's Kansas with Dust in the Wind. 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

The great sound of the Doobie Brothers there with Taking It to the Streets. You are on Curtin FM from 1976 to 2026, and we're still playing all your favourites, like this one by Glenn Ingram and the Clan. Take This Hammer.

0: Suspicion there by Terry Stafford, sounding very much like Elvis Presley, don't you think? And just to be clear, Elvis recorded that song in 1962. Terry Stafford recorded his 2 years later. So Elvis, well, he's still the king. All right, stay with me. Got a couple of tearjerkers from the 1970s for you right after this.
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Robert John with Sad Eyes. There, I warned you, get the tissue box out. Sad Eyes by Robert John. And before that, we heard from Freddie Fender and The Next Teardrop. Well, folks, I'll tell you, we have, for all the arty people listening, The Arts Unplugged brings original works by original artists and local artists as well to Joondalup Contemporary Arts Gallery, 28th to the 30th of August, plus a free life drawing demonstration on Sunday. Details 0417 901512. As always, for further information about all Curtin Community Service announcements, please go to curtinfm.com.au and click on local events. Steve from Melbourne, thanks so much for giving us a call. Steve was inspired to call after he heard Thunderclap Newman singing that amazing song, Something in the Air. Well, Steve, thank you for that. You may probably, if you're a Thunderclap Newman fan, you probably know it was formed by Pete Townsend, who later went on to do marvellous things with The Who. And thanks for ringing and having a good chat with Maureen. You've picked from our playlist The Rolling Stones. It's called Little Red Rooster.

The Reflections there with Just Like Romeo and Juliet. I've got a band for you now from Philadelphia. R&B was their thing. They formed in 1970, and you probably remember them best for this song. It's called Didn't I Blow Your Mind This Time? It's the Delphonics.

0: The very familiar voice of Diana Ross, and she's Getting Ready for Love. Recorded that, released that, in fact, in 1977. All right, hope you're enjoying the playlist this evening. There's more to come right after this.
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4: 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Getting

Sammy Davis Jr. and Don't Shut Me Out. I have Ronnie Burns for you next with a song that was written and recorded by Peter, Paul and Mary back in 1963. He recorded his version in 1966, and a good version it is. It's called The Very Last Day.

Nice work by Ronnie Burns, the very last day. Alan from Como, thank you so much for your call. Always very nice to hear from you. You've asked me to pick a song from our playlist. Alan, I've picked a song by Ringo Starr, who wasn't known for his vocal performance during his Beatle days, but gosh, didn't he come a long way when he went solo? With this one, he recorded this in 1971, and with a bit of help from his good friend George Harrison, it's a damn fine song. It's called It Don't Come Easy. Enjoy. Thanks for your call, Alan.

0: Yeah, good work, Rindo. It Don't Come Easy. He had a few solo successes with Photograph, It Don't Come Easy, which we just heard, You're 16, Back Off Boogaloo, and a couple more. All right, we have a breakdown, folks, on Tonkin Highway southbound, just after Great Eastern Highway in Redcliffe. Left emergency lane is blocked. Please exercise extreme caution if you're on the Tonkin Highway southbound, just after Great Eastern Highway. 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

Yeah, Meatloaf there, you took the words right out of my mouth. Recorded that one in 1977. Is that right? Yes, 1977. Look, he divided a lot of people. He sounded good on record, but not so good live. I'm reminded of a time we went to his concert at the Perth Entertainment Centre, early 80s, and he wasn't at his best. But look, I love his records, I love his powerful songs, and gosh, some great songs as well, like that one. All right, here is L. David Sloan, sung by Michelle Lee.

It is heard in high places. You know the Aga Khan. He sent you a racehorse for Christmas, and you keep it

Peter started there with a mega hit from 1969. Where do you go to, my lovely? Welcome to the third and final hour of the evening program. George Minnelli with you until nine. Thanks for your company. Maureen is with me. 9484 1927 is the number to call if you'd like to be part of our program. And that's exactly what our good friend Shirley from Camilla has done. And Shirley says, what a great lot of songs tonight, and thoroughly enjoying them all. Nice to hear from you, Shirley. Maybe you'll remember this one, because I don't. It's by Jimmy Buffett. It may ring a bell when I start playing it. It's called A Pirate Looks at 40. Thanks for your call, Shirley.

Encounter bold First Nations storytelling at John Curtin Gallery. A vivid assertion of sovereignty, resilience and enduring connection to country, Christopher Pease, Terra Nullius, reclaims colonial landscapes through striking Noongar iconography. Two multi-channel video works collapse boundaries between street performance and ceremony through hand-painted cars, circular burnouts and immersive soundscapes in Rico Rennie, OARR. On show 29th of May to the 23rd of August 2026. Entry is free, opening hours online and via social media.

The Bay City Rollers, The Way I Feel Tonight. What a beautiful song. 12 minutes past 8, you are on Curtin Radio. We've got Elvis Presley coming up for Ron from Midland. Ron, thank you for your call. But to get us there, let's have a flashback to the 50s, shall we? In fact, let's pick 1957 with a song by Buddy Holly. I suppose you want me to tell you the name of the song. Well, that'll be the day.

Yeah, Buddy Holly, that'll be the day. And Anne from Leda has just rung in when that song started, and Anne, you wanted your name put to that song, so I've done that now. And Ron from Midland, here's Elvis Just For You, and anybody else, of course. Marie's the name of his latest flame.

0: There we go, Ron. Hope you enjoyed that. Let me tell you about this. Love a good sing-along, and who doesn't? Join the Welsh Free Church and the Perth Male Voice Choir for a choral festival. It all happens on 2:30 Sunday the 30th at Wesley Church. Entry is free, although there will be a collection supporting the homeless. Call 9386 2086. For further information about all Curtin Community Service announcements, please go to curtinfm.com.au and click on local events.
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Jackson Browne there with Hold Out. Okay, I've got the Skyhooks for you now with a jukebox in Siberia. You're on Curtain Radio. Hope you're enjoying the music.

Interesting. A jukebox in Siberia by the Skyhooks. A quick look at the weather. Tomorrow we can expect a shower or two, getting down to 9 overnight, and a forecast top of 20 is expected. Thursday, mostly sunny conditions, 7 through 21. And Friday, sunny conditions again, 7 through to 23. Currently, just below 15 in the city and 16 out at Mandra. Anne from Melville, thank you so much for your call. Anne, I think you'll agree there's no place like home, and Simon and Garfunkel were there, Homeward Bound.

Peter, Paul and Mary, the early morning rain. One of my earliest memories was, well, they had me at Puff the Magic Dragon. Wasn't that a great song? Hey, Fabian from Armidale, thank you so much for your call. I'm going to pick this song for you because I resonate with this song. In fact, the older I get, the more this Charlie Rich song makes sense. It's called Rolling with the Flow. Hope you are too. Thanks for the call, Fabian.

0: Yeah, Manfred Mann, Blinded by the Light. Hey, Helen from Nullumara, thank you for calling. Glad you enjoyed the playlist this evening. I'm having a lot of fun bringing it to you. And there's more to come right after this very short break.
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Yeah, thank you, Tommy Rowe with Party Girl. 13 minutes before 9, definitely at 9 o'clock, Gary Bryant will join you and take you all the way through till midnight. In the meantime, here's Helen Reddy with that famous song, I Am Woman.

0: 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It's never too late for a meaningful collection. 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

The Bellamy Brothers there for you with Let Your Love Flow. Folks, that's just about it for me this evening. Gary Bryant will join you at around 9 p.m. and take you all the way through till midnight. In the meantime, big thanks to Maureen for coming in and looking after the production desk. Big thanks to all the callers for calling in and letting us know you're having a great time listening. Always encouraging to hear from you. I'll be back in a couple of weeks' time to do it all over again. In the meantime, how about listening to this great song by the Cufflinks? It's called Tracy.

And welcome to Nights. Thanks for your company. I'm Gary B and I'm live and local in the studio along with Julie in the producer's booth, already taking calls from our listeners. Big thanks to the maestro George Minaldi and Maureen for another fab evening program. We got underway with Money Money from Tommy James and the Shondells, and Sam and Dave were in there too. Let's jump right in with music from Joan Baez, this one for Sailor Betty in Mount Hawthorne, The Night They Drove Old Dixie Down. You're with Gary B, right here on Curtain FM, a lifetime of music.

0: 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When we come back, we've got a 60s twin spin, Elvis Presley's Good Luck Charm, and a song from Steve Lawrence, Pretty Blue Eyes. For Ronnie and all our Elvis fans, that's coming up right after this.
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Two big hits from the 60s. Right now it's 17 minutes past nine. Main Roads have been in touch with Julie already. We've got some boom gates down at the Stirling Highway and Victoria Street intersection in Mosman Park. That's as a result of a crash. Railway patrol is on site. Traffic is slow in the area and you're being advised to seek an alternate route. Well, music coming up this hour from the Everly Brothers, LRB, The Beatles, and El Martino, one of Julie's favourites, is in there too, along with plenty more, like this song from Paul Davis, Cool Nights, and Haven't We Been Having Some?

0: Good music from Manhattan Transfer, Trickle, Trickle. And thanks to Ronnie for getting back to us. I'm glad you enjoyed the Elvis song. Always good to hear Elvis on the radio. We'll step aside, and when we return, it's the Everly Brothers, Let It Be Me, and that's for Anne of Leda. Thanks for listening in, Anne.
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Willow Weep For Me, originally a jazz standard, this time by Chad and Jeremy. Well, Main Roads have been back in touch with Julie this evening to let us know that there are roadworks on the Mitchell Freeway in both directions between Hester Avenue and Ocean Reef Road. This is ongoing works until 2027, mid-2027, my word. Intermittent lane closures at night. There are speed reductions in place, and this is to facilitate the new safety barriers along the Mitchell Freeway. Well, bowls, bingo, darts, great food and plenty of good company. The Gosnells Bowling Club has competitive and social bowls and an award-winning cafe and regular social events. Why not call 9398-2491 for details. And for further information about all Curtin Community Service announcements, please go to curtinfm.com.au and click on local events. 28 minutes to 10. Here's an Aussie band LRB, It's a Long Way Home, playing tonight for Miss M

0: That was the first of our instrumentals tonight. That was Rise from Herb Elbert and the Tijuana Brass. It featured on his first solo album. Very good evening to you, Chuck, in New York. I did a shout out to you last night. I'm glad you're tuned in to Curtin FM 100.1, probably on your smart speaker or your streaming. As it turns out, we've got an absolute banger of an Aussie classic for you a little bit later on in the show. And a very good evening to Melissa in Hocking. Thank you for getting back in touch with us. And I'm glad you enjoyed It's a Long Way Home. Tuesday night shout-outs now. Very good evening to Anne of Rockingham, Rose of Tuart Hill, Ellen of Como. I know you rang the earlier program, Ellen. Lovely if you could ring our program too. We'd love to have your company. Barb in Duncraig, Trish in City Beach, and Rebecca in Marmion. Our number is 9484-1927. When we come back, we've got a banger heading your way from the Beatles. Come Together for Penny and Mick in Sorrento. You're with Gary B right up until midnight.
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0: from the TV series of the same name by Jackie Lee. That was White Horses. When we return, we're going back-to-back 70s, Rod Stewart, and then El Martino, a fave of Julie's, and as it turns out, mine as well. Enjoy.
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0: great song from the great El Martino, To the Door of the Sun. And earlier from Rod Stewart, The First Cut is the Deepest. And of course, that El Martino song for Julie, who's out in the producer's booth. Good evening to Alan and to Yvonne, Max and Lillian, and Hilary. Your selections are not too far away. But if you like your music from the 60s, let's kick that off with Gene Pitney for Joanne of Pinjarra. Evening, Joanne. Nice to have your company. And then we're heading to the cereal.
1: Isn't that my girl? And is that my best friend?

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1: God bless Australia, if it will rain, see it with us, the Castlereagh way. Pleasure and comfort and care we can buy, graciously on the Castlereagh line. Congal, Kimber, Kiki, Kalpara, Kingston, Cope, Kalangadoo, Palmer, Penong, Polder, Pambula, Pimber, Pine Point, Pinneroo. We've travelled all roads are named to enshrine in history as the Castlereagh line.

0: It was a little after four in the afternoon as the coach clattered over the Peel Bridge. There were only six passengers aboard, including myself, and we'd had a good run through from Bendemeer. From the window, I saw the burnt-out ruins of Holly's, looking like an abandoned, shell-battered fort under the leaden sky over Tamworth. I looked away quickly. I wasn't quite ready to face it. As the coach ground to a halt, I saw Charles standing at the stage station. I didn't know how he'd known to expect me, and wondered if it was someone else he was waiting for.
1: Lottie!
0: Charles, what are you doing here?
1: I guessed you'd be on this coach. There's no train from Armadale till tomorrow.
2: And where are you staying?
0: Oh, the Royal, I suppose. Don't think I'd be any too comfortable at Holly's. Charles, how is Frew? Is he going to be all right?
2: He's showing every indication.
0: Well, I'll just arrange about a room and you can take me to the hospital if you will.
2: Yeah, sure. I have the carriage with me.
0: I received many sideward glances as I entered the foyer of the Royal Hotel with Charles. The desk clerk, who'd been there for years, greeted me warmly and offered his condolences, as did the manager, Mr. Prince, who descended on me with a suitably morbid countenance and an outstretched, consoling hand.
3: My dear Mrs. Long, I hope you'll accept my deepest sympathy, the deepest sympathy of all of us here at the Royal. Though we've lost a formidable competitor in Holly's, we feel we've lost a comrade in arms as well.
0: Oh, thank you, Mr. Prince. It's very kind of you.
3: Such a calamity. I don't remember anything like it having happened in Tamworth before. What are your plans now? Do you plan to rebuild?
0: I haven't decided.
2: Mrs. Long would like a room, Mr. Prince.
3: Oh, but of course, the very best in the house here. Boy, take Mrs. Long's bags to Suite 11.
0: What's the situation on the guests who are staying at Holly's? Have they all been accommodated?
3: Those of them who aren't in hospital. Mrs. Whitelaw's funeral was held this afternoon.
0: Oh, I'm sorry I wasn't here for it.
3: I don't know what arrangements have been made about Mrs. Summers, with young Dr. Summers in such a bad way himself.
0: I'm just going to the hospital to see him.
3: Oh, well, please convey my best wishes. I hope he's up and about again very soon.
0: I'll pass that message on to him. Now, if you'll excuse me...
3: Mrs. Long.
0: Yes?
3: We all know who was behind it. And I think I speak for the whole of Tamworth when I say if Dr. Summers still intends to stand for his father's seat in Parliament next Saturday, we're 100% behind him. 100%.
0: I'm sure he'll be very heartened to hear that, Mr. Prince, and thank you.
3: Not at all. If there's anything I can do to assist in any way, please don't hesitate to let me know.
0: I wonder if he could be right.
1: If who could be right about what?
0: Mr. Prince, about the people of Tamworth being behind Frew.
1: I'd say he can certainly count on a fair amount of sympathy. Losing his mother on top of his own injuries.
0: Can he count on enough sympathy to make a fight of it, if he's up to it, I mean?
2: Possibly.
0: Then you feel there's a chance he could win?
1: Lottie, there are complications.
0: Complications?
2: Personal complications.
0: Well, what are you talking about?
1: During our absence, the day before the fire.
0: Yes.
1: He and Edwina were married.
0: Would you say that again?
1: Summers and Edwina were married by a justice of the peace on Wednesday afternoon.
2: Oh, here we are.
0: You can't be serious.
1: If you want confirmation, he'll tell you himself when you go in.
0: But why would he... Why would Edwina... Why?
1: You'd better ask him.
0: I'm asking you. To the best of my knowledge, they hardly even knew each other.
1: Well, I was under the same impression, till Edwina broke the news.
0: My God.
1: Here. Come on, let me help you down.
0: Oh, let me sit here a minute. I need to collect my senses. Frew and Edwina? It's about the most unlikely combination anyone could imagine. Edwina could have her pick of any young man she wanted. Why would she choose Frew?
1: Oh, there's no accounting for taste.
0: But it doesn't begin to make the slightest bit of sense. Or does it?
2: I
0: Simon Summers' share in Castle Ray, the 7.5%. Seeger and Gore bought him out the day he died and afterwards sold the share back to his widow, on the condition that if she ever decided to sell it, she could only sell it back to the company. Unless she died, of course. In which case, it would pass to Renfrew, and in this instance, through Renfrew, to Edwina. No, she wouldn't go to those lengths. Even Edwina would draw the line at 45%. With your 12.5% share, it gives her 45% of the company.
2: That's right.
0: No. I don't believe it. I just don't believe it.
2: I could have told her the truth. Edwina's version of the truth, that is. That she was carrying Seeger's child and intended to pass it off as the legitimate offspring of Renfrew Summers. But something stopped me.
0: You see? I said I'd be back before the election, and here I am.
4: I want you to keep up the campaign, Lottie. Full steam ahead. You'll just have to do it without me. The doctors say there's no chance I'll be able to get out of here before election day.
0: Are you sure you want to go on with it, Fru?
4: I've never been more sure of anything in my life.
0: His arms were above the bed cover. He clenched his fists as he spoke, and the green eyes that looked out at me between the bandages about his head were filled with a fierce determination and a hardness that was foreign to them.
4: It was Seeger who did it. He started that fire.
0: But we have no...
4: Mama's dead, and he killed her just as he killed my father.
0: Oh, Fru, I'm sorry. I didn't know you'd been told about your mother.
4: I wasn't. I heard the nurses talking about it. They thought I was asleep. The one thing I'm thankful for is that she never learned the truth about Father, about the kind of man he really was. Yet I can't help wondering...
0: Can't help wondering what?
4: Whether she knew all the time, but was too stubborn or too proud to admit it, even to herself. Lottie, why did you have to go? Why did you have to leave?
0: I'm back now. Charles told me the news about you and Edwina getting married. It came as quite a surprise, to say the least.
4: A surprise? That I found somebody who didn't look on me as a joke, who didn't recoil from me as if I was a leper.
0: Oh, that isn't fair. And it isn't true, either. I never did that.
4: Well, I'm sure you'll agree that I could be forgiven for thinking otherwise.
0: You...
4: Oh, look, let's not talk about it. Let's just drop the subject.
0: Oh, Fru...
4: Please, Lottie.
0: Very well.
4: I'm tired now. I think perhaps you'd better go and let me get some sleep.
0: I think perhaps I had. I'll be back tomorrow. Unless you'd rather I stayed away.
4: I have to win, Lottie. I have to beat Seeger. I can only do it with your help.
0: Sergeant Elkley.
5: I heard you were back in town, Mrs. Long.
0: I arrived this afternoon. Come in. I'm afraid I have to report that my Glen Innes mission was a failure.
5: I can't say I'm too surprised. It was a long shot at best.
0: Perhaps not so long. The chances are I passed up a golden opportunity. Hemmings virtually offered me the information I wanted. It could have been bluffing. I'll probably never know. The price of calling his bluff was more than I was prepared to pay. I saw Dr. Summers earlier.
5: How's he coming along?
0: Better than I expected, after the reports I heard. But the shock of his mother's death has left him pretty shaken.
5: It's not to be wondered at, considering the way she died.
0: He's still determined to run against Seeger, more determined than ever.
5: Since the fire, his chances are a lot brighter than they were. Feeling against Seeger's running high. No one's in any doubt that he was behind it, behind the brawl anyway. I don't reckon he meant it to go as far as it did. He was in the box seat. He had nothing to gain and everything to lose.
0: Well, let's hope he does lose everything, Sergeant. The election, first and foremost. I had dinner alone in my room at the Royal Hotel, declining an invitation from the manager, Mr. Prince, to dine with him. There was a strong wind blowing across the river, chopping its normally placid surface into wavelets. Sometime after 9, I decided I was ready to brave the ruins of Hollies. Buffeted by the wind, I made my way along Peel Street, which was practically deserted, to the burnt-out shell of what had once been the flower of the Hollies hotel chain. What a bleak sight it was. The river wall had collapsed, taking the entire upper story with it. Of the lower floor, all that was left standing was the two side walls, the inner wall that had divided the dining room and the kitchen, and the marbled staircase that curled majestically out of the rubble of the foyer and hung, suspended in midair, like the skeleton of a prehistoric mammal. The wind whistled eerily through the space between the walls, as I'd heard it whistle through the graveyard beside the Methodist church and the church hall where the Bailey sisters taught school. Suddenly, I sensed the presence of someone behind me. Who is it? Who's there? The only answer was the wind. Then I saw him, his dark figure long and lean under the outline of his wide-brimmed hat.
6: Evening, Lottie.
0: Matt.
6: Thought it was you. I was crossing the street further along when you turned in here.
0: Pretty, isn't it? Jack did a thorough job.
6: I had no part in it, Lottie. I told him it was a mistake.
0: Are you admitting Jack was behind it?
6: I'm admitting nothing. You must have misheard me in the wind. Be seeing you, Lottie. Look after yourself.
0: Matt! He didn't stop or turn back. He walked on as if he hadn't heard me, but I knew he had. And I had a feeling I'd let yet another chance pass me by.
7: 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Welcome back. Thanks for your company wherever you're listening to us from, whether it's locally, around Australia or overseas like Chuck from New York. Why not contact us on 94841927 and put your name to a song or dedicate a song to someone special. Now let's take a peek at the weather forecast for the next few days. Partly cloudy, high chance of showers, most likely in the morning and early afternoon. We're expecting light winds. Anticipating a minimum overnight of 10, maximum tomorrow of a very pleasant 20 degrees. Partly cloudy and a maximum of 21 on Thursday. Sunny and a maximum of 23 on Friday. Right now in our fair city, 13 degrees. In Mandurah, 16. And on the island, 16 as well. Let's get back underway with Unit 4 plus 2. This is Concrete and Clay.

0: Concrete and Clay. It was a UK number one for Unit 4 plus 2. Let's cruise now with some Jimmy Buffett. Pencil Thin Mustache. This evening for Jerry of Langford. That's when we return.
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It was 1978, and the Alesi Brothers gave us Driftin'. Music in the mix this hour from Chairman of the Board, Frank Sinatra, some Blood, Sweat and Tears, the Easy Beats, and Glen Campbell to take us to the top of the hour. They all belong right here on Curtin FM. But queued up and ready to play, we've got Marty Rowan, No, No, No, No, No, No, No, with Alan of Como, Your Name is Right on It. And then we've got some BJ Thomas for Yvonne of Maddington.

0: Marty Rowan's and No No No No No for Ellen of Como. Well, right now it's 27 minutes to 11. Fancy giving bowls a go? 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And for further information about all Curtin Community Service announcements, please go to curtinfm.com.au and click on local events. Two of the best now, Frank Sinatra, and to start us off, Cliff Richard. Special play tonight for Max and Lillian of Como and for Hillary in Morley.
1: Just you

The Eyes of a New York Woman from B.J. Thomas. He had pop hits in the 60s, the 70s, and the 80s. And I played that tonight for Yvonne of Maddington. Thank you so much for being part of our program tonight, Yvonne. And earlier...

0: The Chairman of the Board's cover version of the John Denver penned hit, Leaving on a Jet Plane. And before that, True Love Ways from Cliff Richard for Max and Lillian and Hillary. Well, two songs out of 1969 now, one from Bobby Goldsborough, but first, one from Blood, Sweat and Tears for Kenny of Redcliffe. Both are on the way.
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0: I'm a Drifter, no intro required. Bobby Goldsboro spent 10 weeks on the charts in the US. Nice music now from Nana Muscuri playing tonight for Rose of Tuart Hill. Thanks so much, Rose, for calling into the program. The song we've got for you is 4 and 20 hours, and it's right after these messages.
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Sweet Mary from Wadsworth Mansion, and earlier Nana Muscuri for Rose in Tuart Hill. Well, stand by. As promised, here's a serve of good old-fashioned rock and roll from the pens of Harry Vander and George Young. This is the Easy Beats, St. Louis, dedicated to Chuck in New York.

0: Classic Hollies, The Air That I Breathe, played for Sue and Brendan in Iluka tonight. And then Southern Nights from Glen Campbell for Robin and Husey in Carinup. We'll check in with Marianne Faithfull and her big hit, courtesy of Jagger and Richards, right after this.
1: Do you, or does someone you know, suffer from migraines? 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If you would like more information, please email calmstudy@curtin.edu.au.

Jethro Tull's Living in the Past. Music still to come from Paul McCartney, Jerry and the Pacemakers, the Rolling Stones, and KC and his Sunshine Band to take us home. But on the turntable right now, we've got a memory from Barbra Streisand. This is Evergreen.

0: from the Wings at the Speed of Sound album. That was Paul McCartney and Let 'Em In from the mid-1970s. And from the magnificent voice of Mr. Ben E. King, we've got Ecstasy, and then Jerry and the Pacemakers are on the flip side. Both are just moments away.
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For Grant, out there in Joondalup, the Mentals. If you leave me, can I come too? And now for all you Bond enthusiasts, from the second instalment of the Bond movies, here's Sheena Easton's From Russia With Love, playing tonight for Fabian of Armidale.

0: Well, that was certainly not Shinner Easton. It was the John Barry Orchestra, but it was From Russia With Love. And for Fabian of Armadale, I know you're a Bond enthusiast. Well, we're back very soon with some Ray Charles to enjoy.
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0: Unbelievable talent, Freddie Mercury from Queen, Somebody to Love. 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

Samantha Fox there with Single Bed. Well, that's my lot for this evening. I'll be back again tomorrow at 9 p.m. with loads more terrific night music. Big thanks to Julie, who's off on vacation now, for looking after the program and me this evening. I'd like to leave you with KC and his Sunshine Band, Shake, Shake, Shake Your Booty. And on behalf of Curtin Radio, thanks for being part of our show. Catch Glenn Mitchell for brekkie from 6 tomorrow morning here on Curtin Radio, your favourite FM station. 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

Here's the weather coming up for Perth. Today, Wednesday shower or two, reaching 20 degrees, and tomorrow Thursday should be partly cloudy, with a top of 21 degrees. 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

Everybody's talking about the good old days, right? Everybody, the good old days, the good old days. Well, let's talk about the good old days. Come to think of it, as bad as we think they are, these will become the good old days for our children. But why don't we try to remember?

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Try to remember. And if you remember, then follow. Oh, why does it seem that the past is always better? We look back and we think the winters were warmer, the grass was greener, the skies were bluer, and smiles were

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1: Good morning, I'm Courtney Thornton. The Sydney Swans will announce its own sanctions for the players linked to a police investigation into an alleged sexual assault. Eddie Summerfield reports.
2: The Swans board met in Sydney last night after agreeing on initial sanctions and penalties. In a statement, the club says players involved are in serious breach of expected club behaviour and standards. The club has interviewed all players involved in the incident at the Pullman Hotel in the early hours of Monday morning. At the centre of the scandal, Isaac Heaney, Chad Warner, James Jordan and Riley Bias. These penalties will be separate to the outcome of the ongoing police investigation.
1: Legislation to overhaul the National Disability Insurance Scheme has passed through the Senate. The changes will see thousands of people taken off the scheme to rein in its ballooning cost. The federal government says the new laws will also do more to crack down on NDIS fraud. NDIS Minister Jenny McAllister says the overhaul can now get underway.
3: From now, we'll be working with the disability community, their families, their carers and the sector more broadly to implement these reforms and to really set the NDIS up for the long term.
1: Unions are pushing for the standard rental lease in Australia to be doubled to 2 years. It's one of several proposals in the ACTU's new housing plan, which will be handed to the federal government today. President Michelle O'Neill says increasing the minimum lease would provide greater housing security.
4: Well, around the country at the moment, minimum rental periods vary between 6 months and 1 year. Often people are forced to move frequently as soon as their lease is up. That causes stress. It also causes cost.
1: Social media giant Meta is on trial in the United States over claims it deliberately designed its platforms to be addictive to young people. A coalition of states is seeking billions of dollars from the company. Former Florida Senator David Arenberg says it could reshape how Facebook and Instagram operate.
5: If Meta loses here, they've already lost previously in court. This will be a cascade of other lawsuits coming because the states have said that they're going to seek damages approaching $200 billion. That's just for the consumer protection violations alone.
1: ZZ Top's drummer Frank Beard has died at the age of 77. Beard was in hospice care in Texas at the time of his death. He kept tempo for the band's biggest hits, including LaGrange and Gimme All Your Lovin'. In sport, Brisbane's top four hopes are on the line when they clash with Collingwood on Friday. Victory would all but secure a qualifying finals berth against either Fremantle or Sydney, but a loss could see them slip to fifth. Coach Chris Fagan says they'll be up for the contest.
6: Friday night at the MCG, Collingwood, it doesn't get any bigger. It'll be jam-packed. There's a fair bit for us to play for. We're acutely aware of that. Our games against Collingwood have, you know, we've won and they've won over the past 3 or 4 years, so it's always a good contest.
1: Matt Renshaw has come in to replace Jake Weatherald for the second test against Bangladesh, which begins on Saturday in Mackay. Manus Labuschagne has held his position at the top of the order, but it's under increasing pressure to perform. And Kookaburras have beaten Spain 1-0 at the Men's Hockey World Cup. Weather details next.
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10: Perth expecting a shower or two today and a top of 20 degrees. Tomorrow it'll be partly cloudy and 21. Friday sunny and 23. And then the hint of a shower on Saturday to kick off the weekend and 23 as well. Outside at the moment it is 11.2.
0: 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Glenn Mitchell.

It's the Beatles on their Magical Mystery Tour. Remember the old days, probably back in the 1980s, they were very popular. Those mystery flights, you'd rock up at the airport and you didn't know whether you'd be landing at Alice Springs or Broome or Hobart. I don't hear of them nowadays. I wonder if the major airlines still conduct them. Perhaps not. Anyway, I digress. Glenn Mitchell with you for breakfast this morning, all the way through until 9 o'clock here on your favourite radio station, a radio station celebrating its 50th anniversary this year. Yes, indeed. Curtin Radio has been around 50 years, half a century. And so have some of the staff, and they're showing it. Kevin is new to the place, though. He's only been here a few weeks, and he is out beyond the glass to have a chat with you this morning over the next 3 hours. So give him a buzz. Let him know what's happening in your life. What's ahead of you today? 9484 1927, 9484 1927, and we're coming to you today courtesy of our sponsor Cornish Wealth, truly independent financial advice, no hidden costs and a clear fixed fee, I should say. Just go to their website, perthfinancialplanning.com.

0: Bobby Darin and Mac the Knife. You'd have to take your shoes and socks off, I would imagine, to count the number of covers that have been done of that particular song. A lot of artists have thrown their weight behind it over the years. Now, like Perth, a shower or two in Adelaide today, if that is your destination. A max of 17 degrees. Showers and very windy today in Melbourne, and 16. Hobart, expecting a shower or two as well, and 19 degrees. Canberra, partly cloudy and 18. Partly cloudy also for Sydney, shooting for a top of 20 degrees. Mostly sunny and 23 in Brisbane. And Darwin today, the same as it's been all week. In fact, if I look at tomorrow, Friday and Saturday, sunny and 33.
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0: That's Dragon, and this time they're heading in the right direction. Hopefully you are if you're about to get up and head to work. Just a heads up, we know that we lost a great artist, a great entertainer, Johnny Young, within the last week, passing away. A man born in the Netherlands, and of course Young Talentine, and lived in Western Australia for a long time as well. John Cranfield on his regular reminiscing program this evening after 8 will be paying tribute to the late and very great Johnny Young. So make sure you tune in for that this evening. It's 21 after 6.
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nice part of the world. That's the Beach Boys heading off to Hawaii. We're about to head off to news headlines in a moment. But prior to that, a breakdown. Mitchell Freeway heading south before Hutton Street in Osborne Park. A vehicle there is in the right emergency lane. That's Mitchell Freeway southbound before Hutton Street in Osborne Park. Roy Hamilton, that's all right as we head to 6:30.

0: Good morning, I'm Courtney Thornton. The Sydney Swans will announce its own sanctions for the players linked to a police investigation into an alleged sexual assault. Eddie Summerfield reports.
1: The Swans board met in Sydney last night after agreeing on initial sanctions and penalties. In a statement, the club says players involved are in serious breach of expected club behaviour and standards. The club has interviewed all players involved in the incident at the Pullman Hotel in the early hours of Monday morning. At the centre of the scandal, Isaac Heaney, Chad Warner, James Jordan and Riley Bias. These penalties will be separate to the outcome of the ongoing police investigation.
0: Legislation to overhaul the National Disability Insurance Scheme has passed through the Senate. The changes will see thousands of people taken off the scheme to rein in its ballooning cost. The federal government says the new laws will also do more to crack down on NDIS fraud. NDIS Minister Jenny McAllister says the overhaul can now get underway.
2: From now, we'll be working with the disability community, their families, their carers and the sector more broadly to implement these reforms and to really set the NDIS up for the long term.
0: Unions are pushing for the standard rental lease in Australia to be doubled to 2 years. It's one of several proposals in the ACTU's new housing plan, which will be handed to the federal government today. President Michelle O'Neill says increasing the minimum lease would provide greater housing security.
3: Well, around the country at the moment, minimum rental periods vary between 6 months and 1 year. Often people are forced to move frequently as soon as their lease is up. That causes stress. It also causes cost.
0: Social media giant Meta is on trial in the United States over claims it deliberately designed its platforms to be addictive to young people. A coalition of states is seeking billions of dollars from the company. Former Florida Senator David Arenberg says it could reshape how Facebook and Instagram operate.
4: If Meta loses here, they've already lost previously in court. This will be a cascade of other lawsuits coming because the states have said that they're going to seek damages approaching $200 billion. That's just for the consumer protection violations alone.
0: ZZ Top's drummer Frank Beard has died at the age of 77. Beard was in hospice care in Texas at the time of his death. He kept tempo for the band's biggest hits, including LaGrange and Gimme All Your Lovin'. In sport, Brisbane's top four hopes are on the line when they clash with Collingwood on Friday. Victory would all but secure a qualifying finals berth against either Fremantle or Sydney, but a loss

0: will be up for the contest.
1: Friday night at the MCG, Collingwood, it doesn't get any bigger. It'll be jam-packed. There's a fair bit for us to play for. We're acutely aware of that. Our games against Collingwood have, you know, we've won and they've won over the past 3 or 4 years, so it's always a good contest.
0: Matt Renshaw has come in to replace Jake Weatherald for the second test against Bangladesh, which begins on Saturday in Mackay. Manus Labuschagne has held his position at the top of the order, but it's under increasing pressure to perform. And Kookaburras have beaten Spain 1-0 at the Men's Hockey World Cup. Weather details next.
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2: Shower or two on the horizon for Perth today. Nothing more than a millimetre, though, according to the Bureau, and a max of 20 degrees. Partly cloudy and 21 tomorrow. Sunshine on Friday and 23. And a little bit of cloud on Saturday and 23 as well. Outside at the moment, it is 11.1 degrees. Courtney Thornton, good morning.
4: Good morning. How are you going?
2: I'm well. Just as I was leaving home this morning, I walked out the back door and I thought, I don't think this year, this winter, I have actually got out of my car or got into my car when it's been raining.
4: Really?
2: Yeah, and I reckon, I know it's been a dry winter, but normally I get in here and in fact, what I do at home is I take the brolly out from the boot from beneath the carport and put it alongside the passenger seat because it's pouring with rain, and when I get here, I hoist the umbrella. But, yeah, I was thinking I haven't actually used an umbrella in the early hours of the morning thus far in winter.
4: It amuses me that you use one anyway, because you're always in, like, sport clothes.
2: Yeah, I know, but see, when you're wearing a T-shirt, though, if it gets wet, then you're in a little bit of trouble. You know, I don't have the three layers like you do.
4: Well, that's true. Mm. That's true. I have enjoyed being down here. There's been much more just, you know, showers. I love a bit of rain. It's beautiful.
2: Yeah. No, I don't mind it as long as I'm not really stuck in it for too long. I don't mind it, you know, just every now and then. But, yeah, it's been a fairly dry winter. Although having said that, something just dawned on me, Courtney.
4: Mm.
2: I was actually overseas for a month of it, so maybe it poured with rain while I was away.
4: A Euro summer will do that, won't it?
2: Oh, that's just ridiculous over there at the moment. England has now been officially branded a drought over there.
4: Wow.
2: Could not believe how dry. I went out to both Oxford and Cambridge universities. I love them. And normally you look at the front of every one of the universities and their grass is green and pristine. They mow it in different directions. It's almost like a competition between each college as to who can have the most beautiful gardens. I only saw one that had green grass. It must have had reticulation, which is very rare. All the others, I kid you not, were straw-coloured. The grass was dead. So, it's been
4: a... wouldn't have a lot of reticulation over there.
2: No, they don't because, they're used to just having plentiful rain. But places like Hyde Park, a lot of it is just brown, the grass now. So, yeah, reticulation is something they don't really worry about historically because it's always wet and green in England. But this summer, they've had, 35, 38 degree days, some of them running concurrently. So, yeah, it looks very different over there, not like beautiful green Albany.
4: No.
2: Mm.
4: Oh, well, there you go.
2: Keep enjoying it, and we'll hear from you again at 7 o'clock.
4: See you then.
2: Good on you. Courtney Thornton in our newsroom. Here's Don McLean and one of his classics about, now it depends which school he went to, Vincent, either Van Gogh or Van Gogh. Starry.

Donald Fagan and Ruby Ruby. Now, if you suffer from trigeminal neuralgia, you don't have to face it alone. The Trigeminal Neuralgia Support Group is meeting this Saturday, the 22nd, from 2 o'clock at Drabble House, which you will find in Nedlands. Everyone is welcome. If you'd like some more details, give Julie a call, 0417 968 600, or just pop onto our website, curtainfm.com.au, and click on the local events. Now, we've got three issues out on our streets, two breakdowns and a crash. Let's start with the crash. It's on Tonkin Highway, heading north before Hale Road in Forestfield. The right lane there is blocked. Traffic pretty slow around there. The first of the breakdowns is on Marmion Avenue, southbound at Reed Highway in Caranup. The left lane there is blocked. And the other breakdown is on the Mitchell Freeway southbound exit to Mounts Bay Road in the CBD. The vehicle there is in the left emergency lane. So proceed with care through those three areas. Here's Elvis. Just pretend.

0: Elvis Presley. He's just pretending. Thanks very much to Shane in Rockingham, who's called in to advise us of an accident. It's on Tonkin Highway northbound, just before Hale Road. One lane has been blocked there, and understandably, at this hour of the day, 10 to 7, traffic is very heavy in the area. So thank you very much for that, Shane, calling in an accident on Tonkin Highway northbound, just before Hale Road.
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6: Curtain

That's the Rolling Stones offering congratulations. And prior to that, in a matter of moments, you heard Cliff Richard and the Shadows. We're heading towards news time at 7 o'clock. We will be checking in with Main Roads in about 10 minutes from now. But if you do see any other issues, as Shane in Rockingham kindly advised, then give Kevin a call. He's out beyond the glass between now and 9, 9484 1927. The Everly Brothers now to take us to our 7 o'clock news.

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1: Good morning, I'm Courtney Thornton. The Sydney Swans is expected to announce club sanctions for several players connected to an alleged sexual assault in Melbourne. The club's board met overnight to discuss penalties. It believes the players are in serious breach of expected behaviours and standards. Swans coach Dean Cox wouldn't be drawn on the outcome of the meeting when questioned by reporters.
2: The club will make a statement today, so that's all I can leave it at.
3: We expect some resolution today, too?
2: The club will make a statement, yeah.
1: The Swans say any action taken will be independent of the police investigation into an alleged sexual assault. The Federal Health Minister is assuring people additional levels of support will be put in place as NDIS spending is curbed. Legislation to overhaul the National Disability Insurance Scheme has passed through the Senate, meaning thousands of people kicked off the scheme to rein in its ballooning cost. Mark Butler says it's about bringing the important scheme back to its original purpose.
4: It was always intended that the NDIS would be there for people with significant permanent disability, and that there would be a second tier of supports for people with more low to moderate needs, whether they were children or adults for that matter. And that never happened. So really what we're doing is fixing that gap in the scheme.
1: Unions are pushing for all renters across Australia to be given access to a minimum 2-year lease. The ACTU also wants to boost the rate of public housing being built from 1 in 50 to 1 in 10 new homes. The proposals will be put to the federal government today. The UK is standing firm on British support for Ukraine in the face of a fresh warning from Moscow. Russia has warned of consequences after accusing the UK of deliberately escalating the crisis following confirmation British-made drones had been used in recent Ukrainian strikes. British Prime Minister Andy Burnham says they're committed to providing support so Ukraine can defend itself.
5: And that's been the British position all the way through this conflict. By previous prime ministers, it remains the case with me. We are not fair weather friends. We will be there in Ukraine's hour of need, and that won't change.
1: ZZ Top drummer Frank Beard has died. He joined the band in 1969. He's passed away aged 77. In sport, former Test cricketer Mark Waugh believes Test selectors may not be done yet with making changes to the Test 11. Jake Weatherold has been axed for the second Test against Bangladesh in Mackay, replaced by Matt Renshaw. Waugh says Manus Labuschagne could be next on the chopping block.
6: He needs runs. If he gets runs there, he'll go to South Africa. If he doesn't, then once again the selectors will be thinking about moving someone else into that number three spot.
1: Port Adelaide has been dealt with another injury blow in the build-up to the club's final home and away game this season against Essendon on Sunday at Marvel Stadium. Midfielder Jason Horne-Francis has been ruled out with a broken toe. Assistant coach Stuart Jew says it's disappointing.
7: Look, obviously it's a shame. Jason's been a shining light all year and really taken his game and his leadership to new levels. So it's unfortunate, but not much we can do about it. It's things you can't control.
1: With the details next.
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12: Shower of 2, still possible today, and a max of 20 degrees. Some cloud about tomorrow and 21. Friday will be sunny and 23, and to start the weekend, Saturday, partly cloudy and 23. Outside at the moment, we are right on 12 degrees. Before we return to the music, there's a breakdown. Marmion Avenue heading south after Reed Highway in Caronup. The left lane there is blocked. The motorist out of their vehicle working on it, so it may well be a flat tyre. That's Marmion Avenue heading south after Reed Highway in Caronup. Just take a little bit of additional care as you head through there.

0: Cilla Black there, and love is a four-letter word. Let's find out if there's some love out in our streets. How are things going? Kyle joins us from Main Roads. Morning, Kyle.
1: Good morning, Glenn. There has been a crash on Tonkin Highway heading northbound before Hale Road in Forestfield. Vehicle near left emergency lane and the traffic is slow in the area. And a breakdown on Marmion Avenue heading southbound after Reed Highway in Cranup. Left lane is blocked and the traffic is slow on approach. Also another breakdown on Mitchell Freeway heading southbound exit to Mounts Bay Road. Left lane is closed but not causing any congestion. Drive safely and as late as Main Roads.
0: Good on you. Thanks very much, Kyle. 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
2: Do you, or does someone you know, suffer from migraines? 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They are currently looking for individuals aged 18 and above who have a confirmed diagnosis of migraine to take part in the study. If you would like more information, please email calmstudy@curtin.edu.au.

Boz Skaggs, and according to him, it is over. Let's hear from a great Australian group now from the 60s into the 70s by the name of The Seekers. I'm

0: Seekers, and when will the good apples fall? 12 degrees outside at the moment, still the possibility of a shower or two later in the day and a top of 20 degrees.
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That's Mr. Big and the Tale of Romeo. Thank you very much for your email, Sharon. I hope you have a wonderful day. We've got a breakdown, Marmion Avenue heading south after Reed Highway and Carinup. The left lane as a result is blocked. That's Marmion Avenue heading south after Reed Highway in Carinup. We're about to hit our news headlines at 7:30 shortly. So a reminder to you that between 7:30 and 9, if you're travelling through a school zone, do the right thing. Pull your speed back to 40 kilometres an hour. The kinks to take us to headlines. 'Cause he gets-

0: Good morning, I'm Courtney Thornton. The Sydney Swans is expected to announce club sanctions for several players connected to an alleged sexual assault in Melbourne. The club's board met overnight to discuss penalties. It believes the players are in serious breach of expected behaviours and standards. Swans coach Dean Cox wouldn't be drawn on the outcome of the meeting when questioned by reporters.
1: The club will make a statement today, so that's all I can leave it at.
2: We expect some resolution today too?
1: The club will make a statement, yeah.
0: The Swans say any action taken will be independent of the police investigation into an alleged sexual assault. The Federal Health Minister is assuring people additional levels of support will be put in place as NDIS spending is curbed. Legislation to overhaul the National Disability Insurance Scheme has passed through the Senate, meaning thousands of people kicked off the scheme to rein in its ballooning cost. Mark Butler says it's about bringing the important scheme back to its original purpose.
3: It was always intended that the NDIS would be there for people with significant permanent disability, and that there would be a second tier of supports for people with more low to moderate needs, whether they were children or adults for that matter. And that never happened. So really what we're doing is fixing that gap in the scheme.
0: Unions are pushing for all renters across Australia to be given access to a minimum 2-year lease. The ACTU also wants to boost the rate of public housing being built from 1 in 50 to 1 in 10 new homes. The proposals will be put to the federal government today. The UK is standing firm on British support for Ukraine in the face of a fresh warning from Moscow. Russia has warned of consequences after accusing the UK of deliberately escalating the crisis following confirmation British-made drones had been used in recent Ukrainian strikes. British Prime Minister Andy Burnham says they're committed to providing support so Ukraine can defend itself.
4: And that's been the British position all the way through this conflict. By previous prime ministers, it remains the case with me. We are not fair weather friends. We will be there in Ukraine's hour of need, and that won't change.
0: ZZ Top drummer Frank Beard has died. He joined the band in 1969. He's passed away aged 77. In sport, former Test cricketer Mark Waugh believes Test selectors may not be done yet with making changes to the Test 11. Jake Weatherold has been axed for the second Test against Bangladesh in Mackay, replaced by Matt Renshaw. Waugh says Manus Labuschagne could be next on the chopping block.
5: He needs runs. If he gets runs there, he'll go to South Africa. If he doesn't, then once again the selectors will be thinking about moving someone else into that number three spot.
0: Port Adelaide has been dealt with another injury blow in the build-up to the club's final home and away game this season against Essendon on Sunday at Marvel Stadium. Midfielder Jason Horne-Francis has been ruled out with a broken toe. Assistant coach Stuart Dew says it's disappointing.
6: Look, obviously it's a shame. Jace has been a shining light all year and really taken his game and his leadership to new levels. So it's unfortunate, but not much we can do about it. It's things you can't control.
0: With the details next.
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2: Perhaps a shower or two this morning. It's less likely this afternoon as we head for a top of 20 degrees, partly cloudy and 21 tomorrow, 23 and sunny on Friday, and to kick off the weekend, Saturday, some cloud about and 23. Outside at the moment, it is 13 degrees. Thanks very much to Lynn in Hamilton Hill. She rang in and told Kevin that she thoroughly enjoyed the film Holy Days yesterday. And don't listen to the critics, says Lynn. It was a fun movie. And the reason that she went, she won our quiz. And we are going to have a film quiz in about 45 minutes' time on our hump day Wednesday here, so around 20 past 8. Make sure you're listening. Let me give you the phone numbers. You might be, like Lynn, off to the cinema with a friend if you can answer our film-related question. The Four Tops, join us now, and Ain't No Woman.

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0: David Cassidy and How Can I Be Sure? One thing I am sure of, it's breakdown day this Wednesday. We've got another one. This is about the sixth or seventh we've had today. This is on the Kwinana Freeway northbound after Russell Road in Success. The offending vehicle is parked in the right emergency lane. Kwinana Freeway northbound after Russell Road in Success.
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Leapy Lear there. And he's got some little arrows. Cupid. 6 minutes to 8, Three Dog Night. Unfortunately, they've never been to Spain. Well,

0: That's Mama Cass, and Don't Let the Good Life Pass You By. 20 minutes away, folks, from our daily film quiz, so stay tuned into the last hour of the breakfast program. Answer our film-related question correctly, and you and a friend could be off to the cinema, as we now head off to news.
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2: Good morning, I'm Courtney Thornton. The Sydney Swans are today expected to announce penalties for several players linked to an alleged sexual assault in Melbourne. The club's board has met to discuss sanctions, which would be independent of the police investigation into the alleged sexual assault at a hotel. Former AFL player Mitch Brown says the recent response from the league and the club has been promising.
3: It was the first time I saw, especially in hyper-masculine spaces of Australian rules football, the governing bodies, these men centre the women and the victims rather than the game itself.
2: Changes to the National Disability Insurance Scheme are expected to save the federal budget almost $38 billion by the end of the decade. The Senate has passed the measures after the Albanese government won the support of the opposition. It means thousands of people will be removed from the NDIS and others won't be approved to join it. Anti-gambling advocates doubt Labor's promised opt-out register for online gambling ads will work. The register forms part of the federal government's wagering reforms after a deal was struck with the coalition. Tim Costello from the Alliance of Gambling Reform says Australians should be given the option to opt in if they want gambling ads.
4: It's scarcely believable that the register they're setting up where you can opt out of all ads on the internet can be governed by ACMA, the Communications and Media Body. It defies belief that this opt-out will work.
2: A 10-year-old girl who'd been missing in Perth for 3 days has been found. Police say they found her just after 7 o'clock yesterday evening, safe and well. Mushroom murderer Erin Patterson is launching her appeal today. The 51-year-old says she didn't receive a fair trial, citing problems with evidence and the actions of the prosecution. Criminal lawyer Ruth Parker says the prosecution is also appealing her 33-year non-parole period.
5: And the judge came to that decision because he found that it's likely that she will spend a lot of her sentence, at least the next few years, in solitary confinement conditions. But the prosecution is saying, regardless of that, these are just too serious crimes to be afforded a non-parole period.
2: ZZ Top drummer Frank Beard has died. Beard joined the band in 1969. He's passed away at the age of 77. In sport, Essendon won't name its next coach until next week. President Andrew Welsh has reportedly been overseas, while there are reports the board could be spilled if James Hurd isn't appointed as coach. Hurd says he's been told the decision will be made next week.
6: No, okay. I'm like you are. I think the decision will be made next week, next after week. The weekend. That's what I said.
2: Matt Renshaw has been called back into the Australian Test squad at the expense of dropped opener Jake Weatherold for Saturday's second test against Bangladesh in Mackay. And Australian tennis players Alexi Poprin and Taylor Preston have received entry into the US Open main draw through Tennis Australia's reciprocal wildcards. What are the details next?